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5: Nebraska 10 minutes, 30 seconds away from improving to 2-0, 42-7 lead over Bowling Green. 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
6: You mentioned some of the reserves for the Huskers now on the field. You have Derek Wacker, who's out there at one of the linebacker spots. Mario Buford is at the nickel. Rex Guthrie, Justin Reddit at the safeties. You have Charles and Odom at the corners. Mason Goldman, Dylan Parrott, Tyson Terry, Jeremiah Jones across that defensive line. 42-7 Nebraska. That's a big reason why. Overall, pretty solid night here for the defense, aside from the last Bowling Green drive. Jake Cassentine, still a quarterback, has two wide each way. Dendy to his right, motions a running back behind him. Takes a snap, loads a screen left, batted down. Dawson Merritt swats it down to the turf with that big right hand. You're looking for Dendy on the screen left.
7: Nebraska's bringing a little pressure here. A good job by Merritt getting his hands up. They had something there if that ball was completed. But he had his big mitts up there and knocked that ball back to the end zone.
6: Said that last week. Always rush with your hands up with the intention and knock a pass down. And it was Dawson Merritt that time. Second and 10, Bowling Green, 25. Cassentine has Dendy to his left. Two receivers left, one right. Clap of the snap, holds it out, hand off Dendy. Circles right over the tackle, threads between the hashes to the 29. Brought down by Dylan Parrott. Gets 4 yards on second down, third down and six. Austin Dendy, the Pine Bluff, Arkansas native, former Missouri Tiger teammates with Williams Winery, did not play, though, with the Tigers back in 2024. Burst onto the scene late with three consecutive 100-plus yard games for the Falcons. As they will have coming up next week, they're going to go on the road to Iowa State, not too far from here in Ames. Third and six, Bowling Green 29. Two receivers left, two right. Scobie, that big tight end in the slot left. Mockery motions left to right. Cassentine, Carranza, shotgun snap, four-man rush. Pocket crumbles, arm hit as he throws. Ball flutters in the air. It's picked up. Is it a live ball? It is. Wacker's got it. 10-5, rumbles home. Touchdown, Huskers. Strip sack, Wacker picked it up, ran it all the way. 23 yards to Pater. A defensive touchdown. We love those, Jay Moore.
7: Absolutely. Those are the best. Getting six on defense is huge. I imagine this play will get reviewed just to see if his arm was coming forward.
6: Malcolm Simpson, by the way, had the strip. And it was Derek Wacker with the touchdown. They're going to look at this. Hoogemeyer official review.
7: A good rush by Malcolm Simpson. A little swim move. Oh.
6: What do you think?
7: My initial thoughts?
6: Don't ruin this for the defense, Jay. Come on. Oh, they're going to. This one's going to be upheld. It's a defensive touchdown.
7: Wow.
6: Malcolm Simpson hit the arm, and they'll

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7: 56-7, the margin of victory tonight for Nebraska over Bowling Green, and welcome back to the Eakes Office Solutions Fifth Quarter Show. This is Matt Cotney. We have so much left for you on our post-game extravaganza. After the Fifth Quarter Show, Jessica Cootie will have the locker room show, interviews with all the players who made a difference today. And then near the top of the hour, Jeremiah Searles is my co-host for Big Red Reaction. We'll take your calls until 1 a.m. But let's look at the highlights of this one on our Eakes Office Solutions Fifth Quarter Show. It was game two of the season. It felt like football weather, very fall-like, cool temperatures, a big-time atmosphere. And on Nebraska's second possession, the Big Red got on the board.
8: First and 10, Bowling Green 35, and a scoreless first. Nelson behind Calandria out of the pistol, three wide, slot right, snap play action. Rusher comes, Calandria steps up, parachutes deep left side, wide open, Ja'Cory Boney's got it, touchdown Huskers! 35 yards on the rainbow, as the Deuce got loose, he was wide open, 6-0 Nebraska.
7: It was a thing of beauty. 35 yards from Anthony Calandria to Ja'Cory Boney to open the scoring. Great blocking up front, and the Huskers contained the Falcons' blitz. 7-0 Big Red with 7:34 left in the first quarter. A 9-play, 59-yard drive. Boney's 6th career touchdown catch, his first of the season. Blue Cross and Blue Shield of Nebraska is assisting Nebraskans in donating $25 to Food Fort for every Nebraska touchdown pass. And with 5 touchdown passes today, their season total is $200. Every week, Food Fort provides meals, mentorship, and educational services to youth and families in under-resourced neighborhoods in Lincoln. Well, the Blackshirts continued to contain the Falcons, and their teamwork led to a turnover.
8: Now Jeremiah Scobie, the tight end, sprints in motion to the middle of the trips, wide side left. Two high safeties, loose coverage, snap. Screen is tipped up in the air, intercepted by Donovan Jones! He's got it! The tip trail, and the Huskers get the pick, second of the season. Donnie comes up big, first down Huskers.
7: Tipped by Williams, Nwaneri right in the hands of Donovan Jones. And Nwaneri with a great job tipping it in the hands of Jones, his second career INT. He gave the Huskers the ball on the Falcons 38, and 7 plays later, the Huskers turned that turnover into points.
8: 0-2 on third down to start, 3rd and 4, Bowling Green 12, 2 receivers right, Boney wide left, Calandria shotgun set, claps for it, 4-man push, Calandria looks over the middle, throws, leaping catch, touchdown Huskers, Quasi Gilmer on a leap, he's got it, middle of the end zone. Nebraska takes a 2-touchdown lead with 32 seconds to go in the first.
7: The second touchdown reception as a Husker by Gilmore. There by Gilmore, and a 2-score lead for the Big Red, 14-0. Just 32 seconds left in the first quarter. The tackle child abuse feature is brought to you by Union Bank and Trust. Here's tonight's tackle of the game.
8: 0-2, start on third down for Bowling Green, 3rd and 2, own 33. Out of the gun, casting team, Dendy velcros right hip, too tight right, single receiver left. Ridley motions to the left, toss sweep right off the snap. Dendy, he is
0: surrounded and dropped. Owen Chambliss got over there. MacDougal, Van Poppel, pick your player. Fourth down.
7: And tonight, Andrew Marshall and Dwayne MacDougal III led the Huskers with 7 tackles each. With every tackle, UBT is proud to donate to the Brave Bee Child Advocacy Center, proving that every play can help a child. At UBT, your money has people. Member FDIC. Riley Van Poppel was the first one in on that big-time stop. He forced another punt by Bowling Green early in the second quarter. The Huskers went on another 9-play drive and culminated with a highlight reel pass and catch into the right corner of the end zone.
8: So now first and goal from the 4 at the north end. Gilmer and Barney right of the line. Nelson Lindemeyer, 2 tight ends right. Calandria out of the gun, single back right rule. Snap, play action fake, looks right, fires right side, diving catch. Gilmer, did he get a foot in? He did! Touchdown, Huskers! Gilmer on a Superman dive towards the boundary, headlong, sprawling out for the catch. He has his 2nd of the day, and the Huskers 3rd of the half.
7: Was an amazing catch in the right corner of the north end zone. A great throw from Calandria. And it was the first time a Nebraska quarterback threw for 3 touchdowns in back-to-back games since our Big Red Reaction, sometimes co-host Tommy Armstrong in 2016. Tommy will be with us next week and the week after that as our co-host on Big Red Reaction. Matt Coatney with you on the Eakes Office Solutions 5th Quarter Show. And after another Bowling Green punt, the Huskers started on their own 27. And on the 2nd play of the possession, the impressive Husker freshman made a house call.
9: This is Husker offensive lineman Justin Evans. 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
8: 2nd and 8, Husker on 41. 2 receivers stacked right, 2 tight ends left. Gilmer motions right to left. Pistol snap, handoff up the middle. Will Shelly McKinnon! Checks the 35-30, revs the engine, and Will all the way! Touchdown, Huskers! 61 beautiful yards!
7: And that was your power play of the game, brought to you by your local Public Power Utility and NPPD. 59 yards on that house call by Jamal Rule. He went right up the middle, and he was gone. A nice ceiling block by Ja'Cory Barney. 28-0 Big Red with 5:16 left in the first half. The Huskers scored again before the end of the second quarter on a 32-yard pass from Calandria to Ja'Cory Barney in the deep left corner of the north end zone. That's the first 4 touchdown passing game for Calandria in his career. 35-0 Huskers as we went to the half. Going back to last week's game against Ohio, the Huskers had scored touchdowns on 10 of their last 11 possessions. No scoring in the third quarter, but the Falcons finally got on the board on the first play of quarter 4 on a 19-yard scoring strike from Jay Castantine to Leo Kemp. That made it 35-7 Huskers, but then Nebraska retook a 5-touchdown lead on their next possession, a 7-yard scoring run by Isaiah Mosey to make it 42-7 with 10:30 left in the game. The Huskers also got a defensive score on a 25-yard fumble return by Derek Wacker and a 6-yard touchdown pass from TJ Latif to Quentin Ives. And the final score was Nebraska 56, Bowling Green 7. Next week, the Big Red wraps up their opening 3-game homestand against the North Dakota Fighting Hawks. 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Matt Coatney with you on the Eakes Office Solutions 5th Quarter Show. When we return, I will take you through a Nebraska scoreboard after the Huskers defeated Bowling Green 56-7. Stay right there.
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7: TJ Lateef played in the fourth quarter. He was 6 of 8 for 60 yards and a touchdown pass. Jamal Rule continues his very impressive start as a Husker freshman. 8 carries and 88 yards. Those are our Aloe fast facts. 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And fans, protect your future this game day by buckling up, putting the phone down, and finding a sober ride if you've been drinking. This traffic report is brought to you by the Nebraska Department of Transportation's Highway Safety Office. We told you about the Texas win over Ohio State. Time now for a full scoreboard update. It's brought to you by the Nebraska Lottery. And the Nebraska Lottery announces Powerball X's and O's. It's a new game where you pick 8 NFL team logos. Starting jackpot is $1 million with drawings every Sunday. Top prize odds, 1 in 10 million. Earlier today, in action in the Big Ten, Michigan with a moral loss last week in that 1 second debauchery against Western Michigan. Will they rebound and defeat number 11 Oklahoma 17-10? At the Big House today. Wake Forest in double overtime wins at Purdue 38-36. Sixth-ranked Oregon in a game that was delayed for an hour and a half due to weather at the start. Oklahoma State in Stillwater knocks off number 6 Oregon 39-31. That stopped a streak of 35 straight non-ranked opponents Dan Lanning as Oregon's coach had defeated. Number 5, Indiana, with a 55-0 win over Howard. That extends the nation's longest win streak to 18. 16th-ranked Penn State started slowly. They defeated Tulane 27-9. It was 10th-ranked Texas A&M defeating Arizona State 48-20. Kansas State, behind 192 yards passing from Avery Johnson, defeated Washington State 34-7. A mild surprise in the score here, not the result. 19th-ranked Washington defeated Utah State 16-14. Just a two-point margin there, but UW gets the win. Minnesota got blown out at home. Mississippi State with a 38-13 win. Duke wins at Illinois 31-27. Michigan State with a 35-7 win over Eastern Michigan earlier today. Maryland handled UConn 38-14. It was number 3 Notre Dame blowing out Rice 52-0. 12th-ranked Alabama started slowly but won in Lexington, defeating Kentucky 45-17. Number 15 BYU over Arizona 28-17. Pittsburgh defeated Central Florida 12-7. Cal over Syracuse 21-18. And it was number 21, Iowa, bringing the Cy-Hawk Trophy back to Iowa City. They defeated Iowa State 16-13, and we just told you about the 24-23 Texas win over top-ranked Ohio State in Austin, Texas, getting 24 straight points. And that's the Nebraska Lottery score update. 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We will tell you that Nebraska volleyball won today against Georgia Tech, although they did lose the first set. They won it 3-1, and Nebraska volleyball continues their season undefeated through 6 games. Well, that's going to wrap up our Eats Office Solutions fifth quarter show. Coming up, the Locker Room Show with Jessica Cootie. And then near the top of the hour, Jeremiah Searles is my co-host for Big Red Reaction. We'll take your calls until 1 a.m. Central. Stay right there.
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3: Welcome into the Locker Room Show. Jessica Cootie here with Derek Wacker. Well, what a performance by this black shirt defense. But first of all, we got to start with the scoop and score. What did you see? What did you feel when you got into the end zone?
5: Honestly, I blacked out. I just thinking, just cheer with my teammates, celebrate them. I got to thank Malcolm Simpson for forcing that fumble. Like, it was just gifted right to me.
3: How important is it for you guys to make the most of those opportunities when you guys get them?
5: Extremely. It can turn around a game. It can swing it in your favor or the other way around. So we're always preaching take three, so get 3 turnovers, and if you can, run them back and score.
3: You got 2 today, so the defensive touchdowns, there's no celebration like it. What does that do for a sideline when you guys can get a defensive score?
5: It really puts a lot of juice into the guys. Everyone on the sideline, no matter who it is, if they've been playing a lot or not, they just get into it. They start jumping around, cheering with each other. It's pretty cool to see, to be down there.
3: What did you see out of Malcolm Simpson for him to make the play for you to benefit from it?
5: Oh, it's just a testament to who he is as a player. Like, he's giving looks on scout team all week, and he's doing an elite job. It's really a credit to him for gifting me that.
3: Overall, just what were the goals for this defense coming into week 2, following up the week 1 performance?
5: Well, first off, we didn't want to allow anything over the 13 points last week. You know, it wasn't our best week, but we turned around, got back to work. Wanted more turnovers. Obviously, we came up 1 short, so we're going to get back to the drawing board and just practice harder, emphasis on taking 3.
3: Owen Chambliss getting back out on the field. What does that do for this defense?
5: Really puts a lot of confidence into us. We call him the general for a reason. He's just a smart football player, the smartest I've ever been around. So having a guy like that with us is extremely uplifting.
3: You know, just for you guys to limit under 100 rushing yards and under 100 passing too, but just the under 100 rushing, how big is that for this defense?
5: I think it stands to be a testament for who we are. You know, Coach Orge came coming in the spring, is like, we are going to eliminate the run. That is our first job, and so far we've been doing all right with that.
3: Special teams as well, I know you have a little bit of a part on that, but just overall, how do you guys get that, some of those corrected and the penalties on the special teams?
5: Yeah, you know, it comes down to the mental errors. I had a mental error on that punt return. Normally I should have just run off the sideline. I tried to go scoop and score, but that's just a mental error I made. Had a holding also, but that's something I can clean up and get better at.
3: Awesome. Well, congratulations on the win.
5: Thank you.
3: Again, Derek Wacker here with us in the Locker Room Show. We're back with more coming up right after this.
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3: Welcome back into the Locker Room Show. Here with the guy they refer to as the General, Owen Chambliss, making your Husker debut. How did it feel out there tonight?
34: It felt amazing. You know, it's just exciting to get back out there, more anxious than anything, and excited to lead those guys to a pretty dominant performance in defense.
3: Yeah, overall, how would you evaluate this defensive performance tonight?
34: I'd say it was pretty average to our standards, right? We came out hot the first half, played really good the first half, but ultimately we got to have a fourth quarter shutout and come out hotter at a halftime.
3: Take me back to the response after the offense gives up the interception. You guys come out and get a three and out. How important was that to get the response to start the game?
34: I mean, we always need to respond, right? Playing, part of playing football is complementary football. So offense goes out there, makes a mistake, it doesn't start off really 1-2. We need to come back and respond even better.
3: Your fellow linebacker there, Derek Wecker, I was just talking to him. How about the scoop and score after Malcolm Simpson gets the strip sack?
34: That's the best feeling in the world. Those guys work so hard all week, and they're just amazing individuals. So it's like super cool to see Malcolm and Wack do those.
3: Is there anything better than a defensive score?
34: Nothing. Nothing. Goal line stand. Best playing football.
3: You guys, two takeaways today. I know the goal is three, but Donovan Jones, his interception as well. How big was that?
34: It was super big. I mean, shout out to the D-line for getting their hands up and creating a tip so that Jones can get an easy interception. Obviously, Malcolm coming through doing a good thing.
3: The complimentary football part of it, how much do you feed off of when the offense is lighting it up like that as well?
34: It's huge. Like when we see them make a big play, Claus, Makai, any of those guys, we really feel even more motivated to go out there and do our job, you know?
3: For you personally, how was it frustrating at all, or how patient did you have to be with yourself to get yourself to wait for this moment tonight?
34: It was a little frustrating, right? Like expectations and all that stuff, but ultimately, when the time's right, and you go up and perform at the best of my abilities.
3: I saw you last week trying to coach up the guys. How much different is it when you actually get to coach with them on the field?
34: It's super different, right? Like, off the field, I'm looking at the iPad, but it's one thing to be on the iPad, one thing to be on the field. So it's just the best feeling in the world to go out there with those guys.
3: When you looked at some of the things this team needs to get better at, this defense needs to get better from week one to week two, what were those areas, and did you guys accomplish that this week?
34: Yeah, we need to be better with on-the-field communication. That's one thing that, you know, we really emphasized and we got better at, and that's our angles to the ball, not as many missed tackles, and getting more shots in the ball.
3: So then now, how do you guys build off of this one moving forward? It's always about continuing to build, right?
34: Yeah. The next step is just tomorrow. And doing tomorrow right, and then we'll do Tuesday practice the right way.
3: Awesome. Appreciate your time.
34: Thank you.
3: And Owen Chambliss with us here in the Locker Room Show. 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We're back with more coming up right after this.
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3: Welcome back into the Locker Room Show. Jessica Cootie here with Gunnar Gatua. Well, overall, how'd you guys like that one out there?
22: It was good. It was a great team win. You know, I thought both sides played well today, and special teams as well, so it was a good win.
3: Had the turnover there on the first drive, but how did you like the way that Both the defense and the offense responded after that.
22: Yeah, you know, it's just important that we respond, you know, in a good way. When things happen like that, you know, out of our control. So it's just important we go respond the right way and keep playing hard.
3: After that, boy, you guys really got things clicking. What allowed for this offense to really get going and really carry over what you guys started in the second half last week?
22: Yeah, I think it's just 11 guys doing their job, making routine plays. That's what the coaches always tell us. So just doing our job, making routine plays, and just trusting each other out there.
3: Second week in a row, seeing lots of plays made by multiple running backs. How much fun is it to block for a group like that?
22: You know, it's great. You know, they're all great guys, great players, so great teammates. So it's fun to block for them and then see them succeed because they deserve it.
3: How do you guys just go about, I mean, if they're different, but just knowing what to do with each different guy?
22: Yeah, I mean, I think all the guys that will come in there run hard and they do their job at a high level. So, you know, we trust whoever they put in there at running back, and we're going to block hard for them.
3: And then for you, I know you played a couple of series at left tackle today when Elijah was a little banged up. What is it about you that you feel comfortable no matter where they ask you to play on the line?
22: Yeah, you know, I'm just ready to, you know, play wherever's needed and just try to do my job at the highest level I can for my teammates.
3: How much fun is it for this offense when, you know, again, spreading the ball around to so many different guys?
22: Yeah, it's definitely a fun offense, especially when everybody executes, you know, everybody gets the ball, everybody's able to, you know, shine in their own ways in the offense. So as long as everybody does their job, it's great.
3: Some backups got some opportunities today, too. How'd you guys like the way that those guys played?
22: Yeah, you know, it's amazing getting those guys in. They deserve it 100%. They work their tails off just like us all week in practice. So, you know, we always try to do that when we can, try to get those guys in the game because they deserve it.
3: All right, how do you build off of this one moving forward into week three?
22: Yeah, we just got to be ready to move on and get ready, make the corrections we need to correct, and then get ready for next week. We got a really good opponent coming in town, so we got to be ready.
3: Appreciate your time.
22: Yep, thank you.
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3: Welcome back. Final segment here of the Locker Room Show. Jessica Cootie here with Makai Nelson. All right, well, how fun was that one tonight?
24: It was great. You know, just going out there, being able to execute with my guys in front of the best fans in the country once again. You know, it's just great.
3: Talk about just the response of this offense after you guys had the turnover there to start. Just what was the message there to get it going right after that?
24: It was just get back on track. You know, this week's motto was the triple G's, and one of those G's was get back on track if we get off of track. And I feel as though, like, we responded well after the turnover.
3: What has enabled this offense to really get clicking here, going back to the second half of last week? Ten scores out of the last 11 drives. So what's kind of really allowed this offense to get going?
24: I feel as though it's just our way to reset. You know, Coach has been preaching that since January, and I feel as though, like, we really bought into that. And I feel as though, like, our chemistry is just, you know, just relying on day one plays and day one installs and things like that, and just relying on our technique.
3: You guys were celebrating on the Jamal Rule touchdown, the blocking by everybody, basically. What does that do as running backs when you got guys that want to help you score?
24: What'd you say?
3: When you got guys that want to help you score, like Ja'Cory's block, the guys that were blocking on Jamal's score, you guys were celebrating that when you're running the football, when you got guys that want to help you get into the end zone?
24: You know, it's just great. You know, like Coach Short says all the time, no block, no rock. And I feel as though, like, those guys really bought into that. Like, even dating back to last year, you know, like, those guys just love playing football. And, like, even if the ball isn't in their hands, like, they want something great to happen, and they know something great could happen.
3: How do you guys stay in a rhythm and stay ready when the ball's getting spread around so much?
24: I feel as though it's just we have a great team, you know, and we have great chemistry. You know, we love each other. So it's like we don't care if we don't get the ball as much. But, you know, Nisaiah had, one catch last week, but he was still in there running routes at his best capability. Like, he was getting the ball every play.
3: You were, like, one of the biggest celebrators on the sideline, too. How much fun is it when the defense gets a touchdown?
24: Oh, I loved it. You know, Luke Lindemeyer actually had told me, he said, if they get this stop, we're gonna smash this water. And they ended up, you know, getting a touchdown, so we had to smash a couple of them. You know, it's just great. You know, I feel as though we're playing complimentary football, and I just love seeing things like that on the other side of the ball.
3: How much can you build off that when you have a performance like that, when you're playing complimentary football?
24: I feel as though it's great, you know, just when both sides of the ball, I should really say all three sides of the ball, because, you know, special teams went out there and did their thing as well. You know, I feel as though that just builds the momentum, and that makes us want to go out and make a play, that everybody across the line just, like, all right, they made a play, now we got to go make a play.
3: How much fun are these night game atmospheres? You get another one next week.
24: Oh, I love it. You know, the light show is the best thing that I've ever seen in my life. You know, I still tear up a little bit every time I see the light show. You know, it's just amazing.
3: Great stuff. Appreciate your time. Great win.
24: Thank you.
3: Again, Makai Nelson here with us in the Locker Room Show. 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
7: I like the fact that the guys were kind of pissed on the sidelines and we let them get in the end zone. You know what I'm saying? Like I want to play 60 minutes. Like, officials look at me like, why are you yelling at us about a holding call? And I'm like, I'm trying to teach the guys how to win and how to finish and all those things.
12: First and 10, Bowling Green 35, and a scroll is first. Nelson behind Calandra out of the pistol, three wide, slot right. Snap play action. Rusher comes. Calandra steps up. Power shoots deep left side. Wide open to Corey Bone. He's got it. Touchdown, Huskers! Two high safeties, loose coverage, snap. Screen is tipped up in the air, intercepted by Donovan Jones! He's got it! The tip trail, and the Huskers get the pick, second of the season. Donnie comes up big, first down Huskers. Calandra shotgun set, claps for it, four-man push. Calandra looks over the middle, throws, leaping catch, touchdown Huskers! Quasi Gilmer on a leap, he's got it, middle of the end zone. Nebraska takes a two-touchdown lead with 32 seconds to go in the first.
7: I thought the throw from Anthony to him was absolutely outrageous on that, the touchdown that was kind of the bow route into the boundary. And, you know, if it's thrown anywhere else, it's probably batted down or incomplete, but an unbelievable catch. You know, he's the one that halftime is running in saying, please, please, let us keep playing. You know, he's just kind of a football dude, my kind of guy.
12: Out of the gun, single back right rule. Snap, play action fake, looks right, fires right side, diving catch, Gilmer. Did he get a foot in? He did! Superman dive towards the boundary, headlong, sprawling out for the catch. He has his second of the day, and the Huskers' third of the half. Second and eight, Husker own 41. Two receivers stacked right, two tight ends left. Gilmer motions right to left. Pistol snap, handoff up the middle. Rule, Shelly McKinnon, checks the 35-30, revs the engine, and Rule all the way. Touchdown, Huskers! 61 beautiful yards.
14: Six punt for Kingston.
12: Oh, they blocked it. It's blocked. Quinn Clark, loose ball is free. It's Wacker who picks it up and the ball pops out of bounds. Quinn Clark got home for the punt block. Remember, they got oh so close in the first half.
7: You know, Derek Wacker's a guy that battles, and is a good football player and had a chance to score a touchdown, had excellent ball security going in the end zone, so excited about it.
12: Third and six, Bowling Green 29. Two receivers left, two right. Scobie, that big tight end in the slot left. Mockery motions left to right. Cassantine corrals a shotgun snap, four-man rush. Pocket crumbles, arm hit as he throws, ball flutters in the air. It's picked up. Is it a live ball? It is. Wacker's got it. 10-5, rumbles home. Touchdown, Huskers! Strip sack, Wacker picked it up, ran it all the way. 23 yards to Pater.
22: Just got to be ready to move on and get ready, make the corrections we need to correct, and then get ready for next week. We got a really good opponent coming in town, so we got to be ready.
17: Welcome to Big Red Reaction on the Huskers Radio Network. And along with the big dog, Jeremiah Searles, I'm Matt Cotney. 56-7, Nebraska. With the win over Bowling Green, we will take your calls until 1 a.m. Central. Mm. And the phone number to get on the show is 402-413-2400, 402-413-2400. This was a game in which Nebraska was a heavy favorite, and they played like it. The offense was able to effectively move the ball and turn possessions into touchdowns. And the defense was tough for Bowling Green to deal with. And while the Falcons aren't going to be anywhere near the best team Nebraska will play this season, the Big Red took care of business against a team they were supposed to take care of business against. Again, the phone number is 402-413-2400. Jeremiah Searles is our co-host. Before we came on the air, he had a very poignant comment about this game today. This certainly was not the best opponent.

0: Nelson and had two targets out. We haven't even unlocked Quinn Clark yet.
1: No,
0: like he hasn't even been. He's talked about a possession wide receiver in the end zone. And so if I'm Dana Holgorsen, I am drooling over the weapons that I have in front of me. And he probably hasn't unlocked everything, and we've still been explosive and down the field shots. And I love that. And we're going to continue to see more of that, because the more we can stretch these defenses lateral, or excuse me, north and south down the field, the more it's going to open up the run game. And the more that those safeties are going to have to sit back at 12 and 15 and not sit at 11.

0: much last year with Emmett running into 7 and 8 man boxes. You want to run 7 and 8 man boxes against this offense. Hold on to your butts because we got a receiver that's going over the top. And I love that. As far as the blitzes are concerned, I think we're going to see more and more of the blitzes that come out of this 4-2-5 and what Rob Orch wants to do here. And again, we don't need to send blitzes against Bowling Green in Ohio. We don't want to give anything to Michigan State or North Dakota that they can look at and prepare for. If we have blitzes that we're holding in the back pocket, we're going to release them at the time that we need them, not just to get them on tape because we said we could.
1: Hayden, we appreciate the phone call. This is Big Red Reaction, the Huskers with a win, 56-7. Over Bowling Green. The number is 402-413-2400, 402-413-2400. We'll have more of your calls when Big Red Reaction returns in a few moments.
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6: 56-7, Nebraska blew out Bowling Green today. I really thought we'd have some callers say, well, it's good that we won 56-7, but why did we give up 7 points? We haven't gotten any of those callers here yet. 402

0: 0-0 is the number if you'd like to be on the show. 402-413-2400 with Jeremiah Searles. I'm Matt Cotney. I want to talk a little bit about a winning culture. You know, Matt Rhule said in his post-game comments, you know, I was talking to an official, was like, why are you worried about this? He said, I'm wanting my team to play four quarters, play every play, get into a winning culture. You know, we have had years in this program where they wouldn't have beat Bowling Green 56-7. It would have been a closer game. How important is it to get this team, I'm just going to say, over the hump of being a 500 program, of we played a team we were heavily favored to defeat, and we did, what we were supposed to do. How important is it that you play up to your potential and, you know, play down to another team in terms of Nebraska going on the road and beating a Michigan State or maybe pulling an upset at home over in Indiana? How important is it that they handle the team like that today?
1: Yeah, you can't fall to the level of your competition. It's really easy to do. I've been a part of that where you knew you were the more talented team. It was apparent from the moment you cut on the tape on Monday morning and you looked and you're like, oh, these boys are, they're in for a long day. And then when that's the case, you can fall into the trap of, maybe I don't need to prepare as hard, or maybe I don't need to practice, or I don't need to do this quite as hard because I know we're the better football team. But today you could see that there was none of that. This team came out knowing they were the better football team, had the pedal on the gas from the word go, tried to keep the pedal down for the full 60 minutes, and felt like for the most part they did. And it's really important to learn how to do that because you're going to need the pedal down for 60 minutes. Even if you're playing a team that's inferior or a team that's better than you on paper, you're going to have to learn how to compete for those full 60 minutes and how to prepare every single week the same way, regardless of what the end of the outcome is. Regardless if it's a win or a loss, how you prepare during the week cannot change. You can't go back to the drawing board after a 50-point win and go, okay, we need to change everything. The same way you can't go back to the drawing board if it's a 3-point loss or a 1-point loss and go, we have to change everything again. This whole time of year is about learning habits and learning how to create winning habits as the week goes on and making sure that we're installing those habits so that when you get to the dog days of late October into mid-November and things are hard and maybe you have a tough loss, you have a great win, that you're the thermostat, not the thermometer. Right? You steady Eddie. You're right there. You're not riding the waves up and down, but because you learned how to prepare and do all the things early in the year and you didn't rise and fall to the levels of your opponent, then now it's more about you and your process than it is about the rest of the outside noise.
0: Phone number to get on Big Red Reaction is 402-413-2400. I'd like to hear from Husker Nation, of the new players, who is your favorite Husker so far? That'll be an interesting topic at 402-413-2400 with Jeremiah Searles. I'm Matt Cotney. We'll have more of your calls when Big Red Reaction returns in a few moments.
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0: Oh, I thought that was on Hump Day.
1: No, you can't count the weekdays. Week one of Sunday is maybe my favorite because it sets a marker in time, Coat, that there is not football on my TV until February. When the NFL season officially kicks off and you know that you can plant my big butt in a recliner and I'm not going to move most Sundays between now and February, is a national holiday in this house.
0: Okay, so how do you consume the NFL? Because in the Coatney household, it's NFL Red Zone, which I need to go on a 12-step program.
1: No, never, dude. That is the greatest thing ever invented. So
0: yeah,
1: I have three televisions. This is how Searle's house consumes. We have the main television in the middle, which is on Red Zone.
0: Okay.
1: And then you got the two side televisions that have the all eight games on, right? So you got all eight games playing while Red Zone is up. It's fantastic. It's the only way to watch football.
0: You know, I think one time I would like to fill in for Scott Hansen on Red Zone. I think I could do it.
1: You've taken bathroom breaks on a 2-hour show. That's an 8 hours of commercial-free football.
0: Hey, man. I was the PA announcer the first time Husker baseball had a 17-inning game against Texas many years ago. I can make it through.
1: You know the tricks of the trade. I like it.
0: I've been there.
1: I like it.
0: Yeah. So that's tomorrow, and we're already to another day. 402-413-2400. If you'd like to join the conversation here today, in terms of the Huskers. And we saw T.J. Lateef tonight. He was 6-for-8 in the fourth quarter of play. Would you have liked to have seen more of the roster get to play tonight? Because there's not going to be a lot of opportunities, I think, the rest of the year to get some of the lower-end players into the game.
1: Yeah, I was really hoping it was going to be one series of defense. They go 3 and out. one series of offense. We score another touchdown.

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16: This is one of my favorite parts of the show. Now it's time for our Hungry Husker feature. It's brought to you by Central Valley Ag, the official co-op of Husker Nation. This is the part of the show where I, Matt Coatney, ask him, Jeremiah Searles, the big dog, who is the player who showed the hunger to dig deep and impact the outcome of the game. Jeremiah Searles, who's your hungry Husker?
17: Yeah, my hungry Husker today is going to be Ja'Cory Barney. Yeah. He had 10 targets, 8 receptions, 115 yards, 2 touchdowns with a long of 35. Have yourself a day, young man. And it was great to see him get loose behind the back end of a defense, because he has the speed, he has the athleticism, and, you know, to really showcase that and get to see that, that's going to put that on tape for everyone else to come. That safety is going to float a little bit further over onto Ja'Cory's side. It's going to open some up, stuff up for Hunter and for Gilmer. So, yeah, congratulations, Corey. You were hungry today.

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2: Slight chance for showers overnight, otherwise partly cloudy. Lows of low around 59, northeast winds 5 to 10 miles per hour. Chance of thunderstorms, Sunday, 70. Overcast skies, Sunday night. Chance for storms, lows of low around 63. From the Cool 103.5 Weather Center, powered by Weatherology, I'm staff meteorologist Laura Lockwood. Right now, it's 63 degrees.
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1: Slight chance for showers overnight, otherwise partly cloudy. Lows level off around 59, northeast winds 5 to 10 miles per hour. Chance of thunderstorms, Sunday, 70. Overcast skies, Sunday night. Chance for storms, lows level off around 63. From the cool 103.5 Weather Center, powered by Weatherology, I'm staff meteorologist Laura Lockwood. Right now, it's 63 degrees.
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4: Slight chance for storms. Overnight, otherwise mainly cloudy skies expected. Lows dip down to about 59. Winds out of the east, around 5 miles per hour. Chance for storms. Sunday, highs level off around 65. Cloudy skies expected. From the cool 103.5 Weather Center, I'm meteorologist Jennifer Wojcicki. Right now, it's 61 degrees.
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1: Slight chance for storms overnight. Otherwise, mainly cloudy skies expected. Lows dip down to about 59. Winds out of the east around 5 miles per hour. Chance for storms Sunday. Highs level off around 65. Cloudy skies expected. From the cool 103.5 Weather Center, I'm meteorologist Jennifer Wojcicki. Right now, it's 61 degrees.
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2: Slight chance for storms. Overnight, otherwise mainly cloudy skies expected. Lows dip down to about 59. Winds out of the east, around 5 miles per hour. Chance for storms. Sunday, highs level off around 65. Cloudy skies expected. From the cool 103.5 Weather Center, I'm meteorologist Jennifer Wojcicki. Right now, 61.
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2: Slight chance for storms overnight. Otherwise, mainly cloudy skies expected. Lows dip down to about 59. Winds out of the east around 5 miles per hour. Chance for storms Sunday. Highs level off around 65. Cloudy skies expected. From the cool 103.5 Weather Center, I'm meteorologist Jennifer Wojcicki. Right now, 61.
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1: Chance for storms overnight, otherwise cloudy skies expected. Lows dip down to about 59. East winds 5 to 10 miles per hour. Cloudy skies expected again Sunday. Chance of thunderstorms. Highs level off around 65. From the cool 103.5 Weather Center, powered by Weatherology, I'm staff meteorologist Jennifer Wojcicki. Currently, it's 61 degrees.
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1: Chance of thunderstorms today. Otherwise, cloudy skies expected. High temperatures reach up to 65. Easterly winds 8 to 15 miles per hour. Cloudy skies expected again tonight. Chance of thunderstorms. Lows level off around 60. From the cool 103.5 Weather Center, powered by Weatherology, I'm staff meteorologist Jennifer Wojcicki. Currently, it's 63 degrees.
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2: Chance of thunderstorms today. Otherwise, cloudy skies expected. High temperatures reach up to 65. Easterly winds 8 to 15 miles per hour. Cloudy skies expected again tonight. Chance of thunderstorms. Lows level off around 60. From the cool 103.5 Weather Center, powered by Weatherology, I'm staff meteorologist Jennifer Wojcicki. Currently, it's 63 degrees.
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1: Chance of thunderstorms today. Otherwise, cloudy skies expected. High temperatures reach up to 65. Easterly winds 8 to 15 miles per hour. Cloudy skies expected again tonight. Chance of thunderstorms. Lows level off around 60. From the cool 103.5 Weather Center, powered by Weatherology, I'm staff meteorologist Jennifer Wojcicki. Currently, it's 63 degrees.
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1: Chance for showers today, otherwise cloudy skies expected. Highs level off around 65. Easterly winds 8 to 15 miles per hour. Cloudy skies expected again tonight. Chance of thunderstorms. Lows level off around 60. From the cool 103.5 Weather Center, powered by Weatherology, I'm staff meteorologist Jennifer Wojcicki. Right now, it's 63 degrees.
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3: Chance for showers today. Otherwise, cloudy skies expected. Highs level off around 65. Easterly winds 8 to 15 miles per hour. Cloudy skies expected again tonight. Chance of thunderstorms. Lows level off around 60. From the cool 103.5 Weather Center, powered by Weatherology, I'm staff meteorologist Jennifer Wojcicki. Right now, it's 63 degrees.
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5: Chance for showers today, otherwise cloudy skies expected. Highs level off around 65. Easterly winds 8 to 15 miles per hour. Cloudy skies expected again tonight. Chance of thunderstorms. Lows level off around 60. From the cool 103.5 Weather Center, powered by Weatherology, I'm staff meteorologist Jennifer Wojcicki. Right now, it's 63 degrees.
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0: 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It's God's non-negotiable, not ours.
1: In the Lord's Prayer, we ask God to forgive our sins as we forgive those who sin against us. Dr. Michael Ziegler explains how forgiveness is what makes us who we are. 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And later we'll talk with author and teacher Dr. Jeff Gibbs. I'm Mark Eicher. 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
0: What were the non-negotiables you were raised with? By non-negotiables, I mean the things that could finish the sentence, in this family, we, such as, in this family, at dinner time, we try at least one bite of everything on our plates. Or, in this family, we go on trips during the summer. Or we go to college, or we go to church on Sundays. Or, in this family, we root for the Packers. Sometimes the non-negotiables could be stated as negatives, like, in this family, we don't touch Dad's tools. Or, we don't bother Mom while she's watching her show. There are some lines you do not cross. Every family has these non-negotiables, expectations that aren't up for discussion, rituals that are not on the table for trading out. They're what make a family what it is. It's core values, beliefs, convictions, practices that if you gave them up, you'd be a different family. Even in families with low expectations, even they have non-negotiables. Even if it's only, you don't tell me what to do, you do you. Even if the only rule is there are no rules, that's still a rule. Part of what makes non-negotiables necessary is that they establish boundaries. They let us know where I stop and where you start. They protect us from walking all over each other, from treating each other like objects, like property, or just extensions of ourselves. Non-negotiables say, you can go this far, but no further. Joking's okay, but don't be mean. Roughhousing is okay, but not in the living room. And biting, never okay. But even more than boundaries, non-negotiables are the fabric we work with, the water we swim in, the raw material we need to make a life. Without some non-negotiables, we couldn't live together or work together. We couldn't even play together. We couldn't trust each other. We wouldn't even know who we are. Non-negotiables are embedded in our identities and secured by our boundaries. You don't even have to believe in God to have non-negotiables. Maybe you don't believe in God. You might believe that things got to be this way through evolution, through randomness and chance. And if that is the case, then the non-negotiables we had yesterday may not be the ones you want for tomorrow. Because if there is no creator, God, to tell us, thus far and no further, then we have to make our own boundaries. Or, I make mine and you make yours, even if all we can agree on is, don't tell me what to do. Which, incidentally, is how someone once described hell, a country where people are always trying to get what they want, but not what they need, and always moving further and further away because they don't want to be told what to do. Whether or not we can agree about God, I think we can agree that at least some non-negotiables are inevitable. Because without some boundaries, everything dissolves into everything else, into indiscriminate nothingness. But maybe that's what you believe, that there are no permanent boundaries, that there really is no difference between biting your nails and biting your friend, though your friend might disagree. If that is what you believe, then that's your non-negotiable. It's your judgment on the universe, your belief about how things really are. I guess that's another way to describe a non-negotiable. It's just how things are, at least from a certain perspective. I don't know what your perspective is, But if we had the opportunity, I would like to know about you, to try to understand something about your story, how you came to believe what you believe, why you hope what you hope. I would like to know you because you are a non-negotiable for me, for us, for this community of which I am a part. That's why we go to the effort to produce this program every week. We do it from the conviction, from the belief that you, whoever you are, wherever you are a non-negotiable. Because God says so. Jesus, God's word, God's eternal son who created everything, he said it, not just with his words, but also with his deeds. He said it by being born as a fellow human being alongside us. He said it by the way he embraced everyone he met. He said it by the way he surrendered his life to God's justice and mercy. Jesus' surrender culminated in his death on the cross. And God was pleased to raise Jesus from the dead so that he, in a way I don't fully understand, could be present everywhere by God's Spirit, so that he could return one day and raise us all from the dead and make everything new, better than new. Jesus said and did all of this because, just as God was not willing to let his son be lost in death, so also God is not willing that you would be lost. You are God's non-negotiable. Jesus sent me to tell you that. Jesus told his followers once, "It is not the will of God, your Father in heaven, that one of these little ones be lost." It's recorded in the Gospel of Matthew, chapter 18, verse 14. Little ones here refers not just to small children, but also to everyone who is small and vulnerable, to everyone threatened by the sins and failures of others, to everyone shackled by their own failures and sins and not able to free themselves. Those are the little ones of whom Jesus speaks. They are all of us, though sometimes we like to think otherwise. We're all little ones before God. And Jesus says that his Father, actually he says your Father, our Father, is not willing that one, not even one, of these little ones be lost. It is not God's will for little ones to be lost to him or lost to us. God's love for them, all of them, his desire for their eternal good, that's a non-negotiable. Which brings up another, related, non-negotiable for God. Forgiveness. Earlier, Jesus had taught his followers to pray, "Forgive us our debts, as we also have forgiven our debtors." And he told them, "Because if you forgive others their trespasses, that is, their slights and shortcomings and failures, your heavenly Father will also forgive you. But if you do not forgive others their trespasses, neither will your Father forgive your trespasses." In other words, for the God and Father of Jesus, forgiveness is a non-negotiable. God gives boundaries to protect his forgiveness because forgiveness reflects who God is. It's part of God's identity, his justice, and his mercy. To expect for God not to care about forgiveness is to ask God to be a different God, a God of your own making, and then to put your trust in that God, to stake your life on that God, instead of on the God and Father of Jesus. If we want to be part of God's family, forgiveness is a non-negotiable. Now, there was an instance when Jesus' first followers wanted to test this. Is forgiveness really necessary in every situation? They wondered. I mean, what if you have a really good reason not to forgive someone? Say, like, they did it on purpose. They did it because they knew it would bother you. And even though you've told them how much you hate when they do that, and this is at least the seventh time that they've done it, and they're not even trying to change, what about then? There've got to be more important things than forgiveness, Jesus, like sanity and common decency, right? Jesus, as he often did, answers the question with a fictional story, a parable. It's recorded in Matthew chapter 18, starting at verse 23. Jesus said, "For this reason, the kingdom, the rule and reign of heaven, has become like a certain king who wished to settle accounts with his servants. And as he was settling, one servant was brought before him who owed 10,000 talents. 10,000 talents, which would have taken the average day laborer somewhere in the neighborhood of 60 million workdays to pay back, an impossible debt. And so, because he could not pay it, the master ordered that the servant be sold, along with his wife and his children and all that he had, and payment to be made. So the servant fell down before him and pleaded with him, saying, 'Be patient with me, and I will repay you everything.' But because the master was moved with compassion for this servant, he released him and forgave him the debt. Then that same servant went out and found one of his fellow servants who owed him 100 denarii, 100 days' wages, and grabbing him, he began to choke him, saying, 'Pay what you owe.' So his fellow servant fell down and began to plead with him, saying, 'Be patient with me, and I will repay you.' But he was not willing, and he went and threw him in prison until the debt should be paid. Now when his fellow servants saw this, they were greatly distressed, and they went and reported to their master all that had taken place. Then the master summoned him and says to him, 'You wicked servant, all that debt I forgave you because you pleaded with me. And it was necessary, wasn't it, for you to have mercy on your fellow servant as I had mercy on you?' Because he was angry, his master handed him over to the jailers until he should repay all that was owed. So also, Jesus said, will my Father in heaven do to all of you if you do not, each of you, forgive your brother from your hearts?" Matthew chapter 18, verses 23 through 35. Jesus compares God, his Father, to this king. Now, that doesn't mean that God is like this fictional king in every sense, but at least in one sense. In God's family, forgiveness is a non-negotiable. It's not up for debate, because forgiveness is what makes us who we are. That doesn't mean it's easy, just necessary. Necessary because God is not willing that even one of these little ones be lost. Not lost to him, not lost to us. And we're not going to change God's mind on this. And we shouldn't try. We can't give up on anyone, because God hasn't given up on us. Jesus' story is a comfort and a warning. It's a comfort because no debt is too much for God to forgive on account of Jesus. And a double comfort because Christian forgiveness doesn't start with us, but with God. It's God's non-negotiable, not ours. Our forgiveness is simply God's forgiveness flowing through us. The algorithm is simple. As God has had mercy on us, so we have mercy on others. That's the Christian way. It's not so much that we're trying to imitate God, though sometimes the Bible says it that way. See Ephesians chapter 5, verse 1. But it's not imitation in an artificial sense, but an organic sense. We are participating in God's life. We're riding the wave of God's forgiveness. We're carried along by the river of God's life. Because God's life and God's forgiveness are just two ways of saying the same thing. Which means that if I shut out God's forgiveness, then I shut out God's life. So Jesus' story is also a warning. But the warning is not, watch out because God might change his mind and decide that he doesn't love but actually hates you. No, that's not the warning. It's not that God's forgiveness is conditional. It's that God's life and God's forgiveness are one in the same thing. If you refuse to let God's forgiveness flow through you, or if I refuse, then we are at the same time refusing God's life, refusing the God of Jesus, and making a God of our own choosing. And then those little artificial gods will have to pay the bill for our unpayable debt to the true God. Today, if you look at your hands or you look in your heart and you notice that maybe you do have someone in a chokehold of unforgiveness, like the wicked servant in Jesus' parable. In the fictional story, it was too late for him, but in real life, it is not too late for you. Jesus tells this story because he loves you, to warn you and to comfort you. God's forgiveness is still on the table. It's still there, ready to flow through you right now. So, take a deep breath. Loosen your grip a little. Let God's love and life flow through you and to you, because he is not willing that even one of these little ones be lost. And that includes you. C.S. Lewis wrote, "Everyone says forgiveness is a lovely idea until they have something to forgive." For anyone who belongs to Jesus, forgiveness is a way of life, but that doesn't make it easy. I saw the difficulty of forgiveness on the face of Erica Kirk when I watched a video of her speaking at the memorial service of her late husband, Charlie Kirk, who was murdered 1 year ago this week. In her talk, Erica, who has a master's degree in legal studies, described the cowardly murderer who shot her husband while hiding from 400 feet away. She described him simply as that young man. That is, somebody's neighbor, somebody's friend, somebody's son, their little one. That young man. She repeated it, lifting her eyes up in grief and pain as she said it. She referenced the words of Jesus from the cross when he prayed for the people who were crucifying him. "Father, forgive them, for they know not what they do." Forgiveness that would flow even to those men. "That man," Erica said it again, this time with a flash of anger on her face. Maybe she was contemplating his crime, what he had done, what he had stolen from her and her two small children. But then she paused, loosened her grip a little, and took a deep breath. And it was like she wasn't even there anymore. Or maybe just smaller all of a sudden. When she spoke again, she was just a little one standing in the presence of the holy God, the King who had forgiven her an unpayable debt. When she spoke again, it was a prayer pleading for mercy she couldn't afford. "That young man, I forgive him." She said it almost surprised to hear herself saying it before hiding her face in tears. A minute later, when she regained her composure, once more she addressed the tens of thousands of people standing in the stadium. "I forgive him because it was what Christ did and what Charlie would do. The answer to hate is not hate. The answer we know from the gospel is love. And always love." To forgive someone, you don't have to pretend that what they did wasn't so bad. To forgive someone, you don't have to pretend that there won't be lawful, God-given consequences in this life. To forgive someone, You don't have to pretend that the debt they owe isn't crippling. You don't even have to pretend that you like someone to forgive them. Forgiveness is simply releasing the chokehold. Forgiveness means wanting good for the person who hurt you, seeking their good, not their ill, praying for them to be included, cured, found, restored, made whole again in Christ. Forgiveness starts with God's forgiveness for us. The truth that God absorbed the whole crippling debt of our sin in the death of his Son because he was moved with compassion for us. That's where all Christian forgiveness begins. And forgiveness starts to flow through us because we have no life outside of Jesus. We died to ourselves, and our lives are hidden in him. Our forgiveness is just Christ's forgiveness passed on. In this family, we forgive each other. In the name of Jesus. Amen.
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1: Thank you, Mark. Today I'm visiting with Dr. Jeff Gibbs, a beloved Bible teacher in our church body. Welcome back to the program, Jeff.
2: Thanks, Mike. It's good to be back.
1: So today we're talking about forgiveness. You've written on this extensively as you've commented on this gospel according to Matthew and Jesus' teaching here. And in your commentary, you offer some counsel, pastoral counsel to people who might be struggling with forgiveness. And you walk us through some steps. I thought we could just walk through those steps here. Yeah. And you say the first step is to remember that God takes the initiative.
2: We love because he first loved us. So God loves first. He didn't ask that we ask him to save us. No, he just does it. He takes the initiative. And that's what God is like. The parable begins with the master, the king, forgiving an unfathomable debt. And the servant, maybe this shows his problem, he says, if you're patient, I'll pay it back. So the master is compassionate. He has compassion. He is deeply moved with pity. And so he forgives the debt. And then the very nature of that is there are two possibilities at this point. One is the God's forgiveness begins to be transformative, or it doesn't. And this guy, it didn't affect him. In another context, he's owed a considerable debt, 100 days' wages, and he chokes his fellow servant and throws him in jail. And the master says, you did not let my forgiveness transform you at all. You rejected it, so I'm taking it away. So that's kind of severe, but on the other hand, God takes the initiative. God doesn't ask us to be wonderful. He doesn't ask us to be forgiving. First, he forgives, and then he says to his followers, you forgive as well.
1: And I appreciate how you say that, not completely transform, but just begin to transform us. And you address that in the second step that you talk about, that yes. Distinguishing between the decision that we make to forgive someone and the emotion.

0: or release. That's one way of thinking about forgiveness. I release you. So yeah, there's that. But then we all have experienced this too, is that you see that person around the corner in the aisle of the grocery store and your stomach knots so hard you think you're going to vomit. But that doesn't mean you haven't released them. You did release them. The act of the will and the emotions. And I think it's important to, in this case, to try to separate those out, because otherwise you can walk around feeling, oh, I haven't forgiven anybody that's really hurt me. And the answer is no, yes, you have. In Jesus, you have. The emotions, you just have to work on them over time.
1: Third step then you mention is that we might have to do this again and again and again. And so not only do we distinguish between the will to forgive and the emotions of it, but also my failing and feeble forgiveness and God's once and for all forgiveness in Jesus. Those are two different things.
0: The act of God for us in Jesus is one and done. He died. He's not going to die again. He rose from the dead. He's not going to rise again. So yeah, I've counseled lots of people and had to remember myself as well that if this thing comes up again, okay, it came up again. It's still in the context of Jesus, who now forgives my desire not to forgive. And then his forgiveness begins to transform me again, and I just move on. So in that sense, the Christian life of growth is not a straight upward movement, right? It doesn't mean it's not happening. It doesn't mean I'm not being transformed or effective. I am.
1: Thanks for your counsel and helping us wrestle with forgiveness.
0: It's something that we all wrestle with, so I'm happy to be here.
2: Taught by Jesus, we are bold to pray. Our Father, who art in heaven, hallowed be thy name. Thy kingdom come, thy will be done, on earth as it is in heaven. Give us this day our daily bread, and forgive us our debts, as we forgive our debtors. And lead us not into temptation, but deliver us from evil. For thine is the kingdom and the power and the glory forever and ever. Amen. Receive the blessing of the Lord. The Lord bless you and keep you. The Lord make his face shine on you and be gracious to you. The Lord look upon you with his favor and give you peace. Amen.
3: 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I'm Mark Eicher. 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
2: Chance for scattered rain showers today, otherwise cloudy skies. High temperatures reach up to 65, east winds 8 to 15 miles per hour. Cloudy skies expected again tonight, chance of thunderstorms, lows level off around 60. From the cool 103.5 Weather Center, powered by Weatherology, I'm staff meteorologist Jennifer Wojcicki. Right now, 61.
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1: Chance for scattered rain showers today. Otherwise, cloudy skies. High temperatures reach up to 65. East winds 8 to 15 miles per hour. Cloudy skies expected again tonight. Chance of thunderstorms. Lows level off around 60. From the cool 103.5 Weather Center, powered by Weatherology, I'm staff meteorologist Jennifer Wojcicki. Right now, 61.
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2: High chance for scattered rain showers today. Otherwise, cloudy skies expected. Daytime highs approaching 65. Winds out of the east, 8 to 15 miles per hour. Cloudy skies expected again tonight. Chance of thunderstorms. Lows dip down to about 60. From the cool 103.5 Weather Center, powered by Weatherology, I'm staff meteorologist Jennifer Vujitsky. Currently, it's 63 degrees.
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Sunday morning services continue on Cool Radio from Emmanuel Lutheran Church in York. You're invited to visit the church at 806 North Beaver Avenue. We graciously welcome you to Emmanuel so you may experience God's grace alongside of us. And now, this morning services from Emmanuel Lutheran Church.

0: Good morning.
1: Good morning.
0: And welcome. Welcome to Emmanuel. We are glad you have chosen to be here today. God has given us an opportunity to gather his brothers and sisters in Christ to worship, to receive his grace and mercy. And we have a Bible passage that we're going to try to put into from here to here, I guess. If you, O Lord, kept a record of sins, O Lord, who could stand? But with you there is forgiveness. Therefore, you are feared. It's from Psalm 130, verses 4 and 5. And that will be the memory verse. And that's actually in your hymnal as well in one of the divine services. I think it's number 1 or 4, whichever ones we use. I don't know. But it's there. So that's the way we're going to learn it. So if you're ready to give it a shot,
1: it's
0: with
1: our
0: these
1: turn.
0: Guys.
1: He's telling us. He just did it. He's off the hook. Our turn on 3. 1, 2, 3. If you, O Lord, kept a record of sins, O Lord, who could stand? But with you there is forgiveness. Therefore you are feared. Psalm 130, 3 and 4.
0: 4 and 5. 3 and 4. You're right. I was wrong.
1: We got it. It's on
0: what,
1: the screen.
0: What better place to confess your mistakes and your sins than here? So I confess, I was wrong. You were right. Congratulations.
1: We'll talk more
0: Let's stand. Let's greet one another. Let's worship the Lord together.

In the name of the Father, and of the Son, and of the Holy Spirit. Amen. Our help is in the name of the Lord. If you, O Lord, kept a record of sins, O Lord, who could stand? Since we are gathered to hear God's word, to call upon him in prayer and praise, and receive the body and blood of our Lord Jesus Christ in the fellowship of this altar, let us first consider our unworthiness and confess before God and one another that we have sinned in thought, word, and deed, and that we cannot free ourselves from our sinful condition. Together as his people, let us take refuge in the infinite mercy of God, our Heavenly Father, seeking his grace for the sake of Christ, and saying, God, be merciful to me, a sinner. Almighty God, have mercy upon us, forgive us our sins, and lead us to everlasting life. Amen. Almighty God, merciful Father, in holy baptism you declared us to be your children and gathered us into your one holy church, in which you daily and richly forgive us our sins and grant us new life through your Spirit. Be in our midst, enliven our faith, and graciously receive our prayer and praise through your Son, Jesus Christ, our Lord. Amen. Almighty God, in his mercy, has given his Son to die for you, and for his sake forgives you all your sins. As a called and ordained servant of Christ, and by his authority, I therefore forgive you all your sins in the name of the Father, and of the Son, and of the Holy Spirit. Amen.

0: The Lord be with you.
1: Let us pray.
0: Heavenly Father, open our ears so that we may hear your word, but also open our hearts that we might believe it and seek to live according to it. Strengthen us in our faith in this journey of life so that we would be amongst those who are faithful to you, who are so faithful to us, even unto death, so that we might indeed receive that crown of life. In Jesus' name we pray. Amen. You may be seated for the reading of God's Word. Scott's coming forward for our readings in the Old Testament as well as the Epistle. We'll find ourselves in the book of Ezekiel and the book of Romans.
2: The Old Testament reading is from Ezekiel 33, verses 1 through 20. The word of the Lord came to me. Son of man, speak to your people and say to them, if I bring the sword upon a land, and the people of the land take a man from among them, and make him their watchman, and if he sees a sword coming upon the land and blows the trumpet and warns the people, then if anyone who hears the sound of the trumpet does not take warning, and the sword comes and takes him away, his blood shall be upon his own head. He heard the sound of the trumpet and did not take warning. His blood shall be upon himself. But if he had taken warning, he would have saved his life. But if the watchman sees the sword coming and does not blow the trumpet, so that the people are not warned, and the sword comes and takes any of them, that person is taken away in his iniquity, but his blood I will require at the watchman's hand. So you, son of man, I have made a watchman for the house of Israel. Whenever you hear a word from my mouth, you shall give them warning from me. If I say to the wicked, O wicked one, you shall surely die, and you do not speak to warn the wicked to turn from his way, that wicked person shall die in his iniquity, but his blood I will require at your hand. But if you warn the wicked to turn from his way, and he does not turn from his way, that person shall die in his iniquity, but you will have delivered your soul. And you, son of man, say to the house of Israel, thus have you said, surely our transgressions and our sins are upon us, and we rot away because of them. How then can we live? Say to them, as I live, declares the Lord God, I have no pleasure in the death of the wicked, but that the wicked turn from his way and live, turn back from your evil ways. For why will you die, O house of Israel? And you, son of man, say to your people, the righteousness of the righteous shall not deliver him when he transgresses. And as for the wickedness of the wicked, he shall not fall by it when he turns from his wickedness, and the righteous shall not be able to live by his righteousness when he sins. Though I say to the righteous that he shall surely live, yet if he trusts in his righteousness and does injustice, none of his righteous deeds shall be remembered. But in his injustice that he has done, he shall die. Again, though I say to the wicked, you shall surely die, yet if he turns from his sin and does what is right, just and right, if the wicked restores the pledge, gives back what he has taken by robbery, and walks in the statutes of life, not doing injustice, he shall surely live. He shall not die. None of the sins that he has committed shall be remembered against him. He has done what is just and right. He shall surely live. Yet your people say, the way of the Lord is not just, when it is their own way that is not just. When the righteous turn from his righteousness and does injustice, he shall die for it. And when the wicked turns from his wickedness and does what is just and right, he shall live by this. Yet you say, this the way of the Lord is not just, O house of Israel. I will judge you of you according to his way. This is the word of the Lord. The epistle lesson is from Romans 2, verses 1 through 11. Therefore, you have no excuse, O man, every one of you who judges, For in passing judgment on another, you condemn yourself, because you, the judge, practice the very same things. We know that the judgment of God rightly falls on those who practice such things. Do you suppose, O man, you who judge those who practice such things, and yet do them yourself, that you will escape the judgment of God? Or do you presume on the riches of his kindness and forbearance and patience, not knowing that God's kindness is meant to lead you to repentance? But because of your hard and impotent heart, you are storing up wrath for yourself on the day of wrath when God's righteous judgment will be revealed. He will render to each one according to his works. To those who by patience and well-doing seek for glory and honor and immortality, he will give eternal life. But for those who are self-seeking and do not obey the truth, but obey in righteousness, there will be wrath and fury. There will be tribulation and distress for every human being who does evil, the Jews first and also the Greek. But glory and honor and peace for everyone who does good, the Jew first and also the Greek. For God shows no partiality. This is the word of the Lord.

We stand together for the reading of the Holy Gospel. The Holy Gospel is according to St. Matthew, the 18th chapter. Glory to you, O Lord. At that time, the disciples came to Jesus, saying, "Who is the greatest in the kingdom of heaven?" And calling to him a child, he put him in the midst of them and said, "Truly I say to you, unless you turn and become like children, you will never enter the kingdom of heaven. Whoever humbles himself like this child is the greatest in the kingdom of heaven. Whoever receives one such child in my name receives me. But whoever causes one of these little ones who believe in me to sin, it would be better for him to have a great millstone fastened around his neck and to be drowned in the depths of the sea. Woe to the world for temptations to sin, for it is necessary that temptations come, but woe to the one by whom the temptation comes. And if your hand or your foot causes you to sin, cut it off and throw it away. It is better for you to enter life crippled or lame than with two hands or two feet to be thrown into the eternal fire. And if your eye causes you to sin, tear it out and throw it away. It is better for you to enter life with one eye than with two to be thrown into hell, the hell of fire. See that you do not despise one of these little ones. For I tell you that in heaven their angels always see the face of my Father who is in heaven. What do you think? If a man has 100 sheep and one of them has gone astray, does he not leave the 99 on the mountains and go in search of the one that went astray? And if he finds it, truly I say to you, he rejoices over it more than over the 99 that never went astray. So it is not the will of my Father who is in heaven that one of these little ones should perish. If your brother sins against you, go and tell him his fault between you and him alone. If he listens to you, you have gained your brother. But if he does not listen, take one or two others along with you, that every charge may be established by the evidence of two or three witnesses. If he refuses to listen to them, tell it to the church. And if he refuses to listen even to the church, let him be to you as a Gentile and a tax collector. Truly I say to you, whatever you bind on earth shall be bound in heaven, and whatever you loose on earth shall be loosed in heaven. Again I say to you, if two of you agree on earth about anything they ask, it will be done for them by my Father in heaven. For where two or three are gathered in my name, there am I among them." This is the gospel of our Lord. Praise to you, O Christ. We join to confess our faith in our God through the words of the Nicene Creed. I believe in one.

You may be seated as we join to sing, Herald Sound the Note of Judgment.

In the name of Jesus, amen. Today's focus is on God's message of repentance and forgiveness as we continue in this forgiveness sermon series. And our Old Testament and our gospel readings paint two different pictures for us. In the gospel reading, we hear Jesus speak of his followers as little children. Little children, those who follow him, who are fully dependent on the Heavenly Father, and so fully dependent on the one the Father has sent, on Jesus. And they put childlike trust in him. Then Jesus gives a word of warning. Warning to whoever would tempt one of his children to sin. Tempt them to go down a dangerous path, one that could lead them away from life with him. And have you ever said or done something that might have caused a fellow Christian to be tempted? You ever tempted someone else not to honor God with their heart, not to honor him with their words, with their lives? If we think deeply on each of the Ten Commandments, no doubt we come up with a list, right? Many ways, many times when we put stumbling blocks in front of others, when we've tempted them to sin against, well, God, against their neighbor, against us directly. Jesus promises. He promises doom. He promises judgment for those who tempt his children. Whoa. And if that weren't guilt-provoking or fear-instilling enough for me, well, then there's the next image from Ezekiel 33. It's the image of a watchman standing on the wall of an ancient city, looking out, seeing coming judgment, destruction. What's the job of the watchman? To call out a warning, right? To warn the people of his city below. Let them know of the coming danger. Otherwise, the blood of all those people he didn't warn would be on his hands. God's prophets, his prophets like Ezekiel, they were given that task to be watchmen. They warned God's people of sin and of God's coming judgment against sin. God's pastors today were called to be watchmen, yep, watchmen over congregations. You parents also carry that weight of being watchmen over your children. And certainly Scripture shares that we as followers of God bear the responsibility of watching out for our fellow brothers and sisters in Christ, being our brother's keeper. And that means caringly calling out when we see that they're in harm's way. How have we all done with that? I know that I've desperately failed in both of those images, those illustrations today, failed by causing brothers or sisters to sin, tempting, failed by not always lovingly, caringly pointing others back to God's path when seeing them stray. And the woes that Jesus pronounced today about coming judgment, I think they make us all want to run, want to hide. But thanks be to God that his message of repentance in this word of his, it's also a message of forgiveness. That when we hear God's trumpet blast of judgment, that judgment against sin today, and when we cry out, Lord, help us, when we turn and run and hide in Jesus, there's forgiveness.

0: there's renewal.
1: And that's just where we run to today at the sound of judgment, of that call of sin, that message of repentance. As that hits our ears, we go to the safest place there is. We go straight into those arms of Jesus, the one who's already taken the judgment, the one who is our sure refuge, the arms of the Savior. Yeah, we know we would have been lost. We should have been lost to eternal condemnation for our sins. But we know that Jesus tells in this chapter of Matthew about his mission. Namely, the good shepherd going after the one lost sheep. And we also know that lost sheep, that's me. That's you. Indeed, God has redeemed. He has saved us from our sin, from all of our failures to love our neighbor and to faithfully follow. He has sought us out. He has. And his love has changed, and it's still changing you and me. It changes how we see one another, even in conflict. That's where Jesus goes next in the text, isn't it? You know, sometimes in conflict it can be easy for me to see the other person as somebody who owes me a debt because of something that happened to me that just wasn't fair or wasn't just. And then, with that perspective, Jesus' instructions about going to my brother or sister in verses 15 to 20, showing them their fault, that really becomes for me an instruction book for how to straighten them out so that I get what's fair. So that I get what's right. I'm right and they're wrong. But friends, forgiveness is never about what's fair, is it? That's not what these verses are about either. Now, Jesus isn't giving us instructions about the right way to win a dispute and selfishly get my way. Because, yeah, it is selfish. Otherwise, if it's not something that is offensive to me, when it's not fairness for somebody else, then I don't really care if it's fair. Though selfish it is. No, the dispute isn't about what we're supposed to be concerned with winning. Rather, we're supposed to be concerned with winning our brother, not that argument. Our heart is for our family member in Christ. Our concern is for them. And this is the instruction for how to approach them when we actually see them in a sin that makes us worry that they might fall away from faith because of that sin. When their sin has us so concerned for them as a lost sheep that we go to them lovingly, trying to call them to turn back to the family of God. Why would I do that when they've sinned against me? Because I know that, like them, I've had my many sins and failings. And when I look at them and I remember how Jesus has had compassion on me, how he's restored me to himself, oh, yeah, that changes things. Verses 15 to 20, they're really about times when we see fellow Christians whose sin is actually putting them in a dangerous position, pulling them away, causing us to fear for their salvation. Now, do you know somebody? Do you know a brother or a sister who has gone on a path that seems to be taking them away from God's family? Somebody who seems to be walking or being pulled away from life in Christ on that road to destruction. We know this text isn't about how to get what's fair because Jesus already paid the fair price for our sin, right? Mm-hmm. So when we hear the trumpet warn of coming judgment, well, we run, we flee to his arms. We have forgiveness and renewal in him, salvation in him. This text is a call to gain my brother or sister back, to lovingly invite them to do the same, to turn and run to Jesus and receive his forgiving embrace with joy. It's interesting to me how in our Lutheran Church, Missouri Synod, we rightly understand that it's wrong to think once saved, always saved. Now, instead, we see believers or children of God really can fall away from faith. And yes, our gospel text and the Old Testament text are reminders to us. They support that truth. And though we're not prophets like Ezekiel, we Christians do share that responsibility of watching out for our brothers and sisters who are straying, calling them back to life in Christ. So we make a strong point of this, no, that once saved, always saved, that's wrong. But I wonder, if my actions speak louder than words, I wonder if too often my practice, maybe our practice in this church, portrays an equally condemning sin, dangerous lie. Not once saved, always saved, but once condemned, always condemned. You know what I mean? Once condemned, always condemned. I want to think about that. I want to think about that with you. Are there people that I know, are there people that you know, who've been part of this family, that at some point in time sinned a sin that the public, we knew about, and it just left us feeling like that person is too far gone, that they were beyond saving? A while back, I remember hearing an interview from a former pastor, a man who was caught in a scandal. Part of the consequence of his actions included expected church discipline. He was removed from serving that congregation. He was removed from being a pastor entirely. Now, those expected consequences, I don't think they hit him as hard as something else. Sort of the ostracization that he felt from former colleagues and friends alike. He said, I felt like somebody who was drowning out in the ocean with a crowd on the shore of my friends. I thought my friends just staring on, watching, some of them even shouting condemnation. Nobody throwing a lifeline. Well, it was some time from after that removal from his office, removal from the office of the ministry, that a fellow pastor finally reached out to him with a lifeline, went to him one day. And that brother in Christ spoke a message of repentance. He called out the man's sin, and the man, he confessed and he repented. But then there was restoration. He was assured his sin wasn't too big for Jesus, that there was cleansing and love in Christ, love for him. So it was only right for that pastor then to treat that man as a restored part of God's family, invite him into his congregation, share with the flock how he had confessed, how he'd been forgiven, how they now would welcome and celebrate him. That's a picture of the message of repentance and forgiveness. May God's abundant love strengthen us to be faithful. Faithful, yes, in watching out for our brothers and sisters. Faithful in lovingly sharing that call of Jesus to turn back to him when they stray. And faithful to receive back into his family with joy. And may the peace of God, which surpasses all human understanding, guard and keep our hearts and minds through faith in Christ to life everlasting. Amen.
0: I invite you once again to stand as you are able as we go before the Lord in prayer this morning. Good and gracious Lord, it is your kindness that leads us to repentance. To see our sin is a reality in our life. But but you would let us know that we are sinned so that we could repent, not to hide, but to admit, to confess, and find you faithful, to welcome us, to restore us, to forgive us. We thank you that in this place, your house, this place of worship, we hear that truth. When we confess, you forgive. Lord, strengthen us in our life that we might be people who choose repentance and to call others to repent. Not out of condemnation, but out of kindness. To go to our neighbor to seek to share that fault, that hurt, that sin, in order that restoration might happen in their life. Lord, it is your will to be done in our lives and through our lives. So we pray, Lord God, for your Spirit, the Holy Spirit, to empower us to live in repentance, but live in forgiveness as well, but also to be ambassadors, reaching out to those who need to hear that same message, to repent, to confess, to be forgiven. So Lord, may your will be done and your kingdom come in us and through us. Lord, in your mercy, we entrust your care, your keeping, our very lives, our bodies, our souls, as you are faithful to provide all that we need in support of this body and life. But we pray also for our brothers and sisters battling illnesses, cancers, bodies that are not working as you designed them to work. So we pray and entrust to your care and keeping Leslie McCowan, Isaac Robertson and Marcia Friesen, April Gay and Brittany Pinio, Alberta Kale and Jim Robertson, Ruth Jones, Jeannie Bloom and Lynn Reitz, Kevin Ellison, Shonda Wells and Pastor Tim Wells, as well as Eldon Eklund, Cody Bloom, Scott Hoffman and Bill Kaufman, Rusty Rystrom, Liam Cody, Peggy Ladd, Lonnie Clems and Sandra Hines, as well as Gary Bradenkamp. Lord, may you touch their lives with your peace, your presence, your healing hand, and may their faith be blessed as they call upon your name. Lord, in your mercy, and we give thanks for our brothers and sisters in the faith who proclaim Jesus Christ as Savior and Lord at Peace Congregation in Waco, and for their pastor, Pastor Chuck Ramsey. We pray you would guide, lead, bless, direct, and prosper that congregation in your will and in your ways. And we pray for that same blessing upon us. Lord, in your mercy. And we give you thanks for life. We thank you for life, for new life in Christ through the water of baptism. Today, for Kaylee, Colton, and Emerson Kopchow, the children of Ethan and Taylor Kopchow, as well as Otis Litchie, the son of Colby Litchie and Heather. Lord, who will be brought into your kingdom of grace through the washing of water in the Word. Lord, may they grow to be men and women of faith, men and women, followers of Jesus after his own heart. May they walk with him. Lord, in your mercy. Lord, you're a God of comfort. You meet us in the times of our sorrow and our pain, and we pray for comfort for the family of Karen Blaze, whom you called from our midst to eternal life in heaven. Lord, may her family and friends who gather hear your word of comfort, of peace, of truth, that a forgiven sinner entered the halls of heaven when Karen took her last breath. So Lord, be faithful to your word and promises to her family as you were to Karen and to us. Lord, in your mercy. And you commend us and command us to pray for those in authority over us. And so this day we pray for our national and state leaders, that, Lord, you would guide and direct their lives, that they would bow their knee, confess their sin, receive forgiveness for their sin, and seek to lead in a way that is according to your will and to your ways, so that we, amongst the citizens of this land, would joy and enjoy the freedoms that you have given to us in this land. Lord, in your mercy. And Lord, in the midst of wars and rumors of wars, we pray for those who keep us safe, in the armed forces especially, whether at home or abroad, be their protective hand. May they find you faithful to lead and guide them, but also for those who respond to us in the midst of trials and emergencies, EMTs, doctors, nurses, police, firemen. You have called them to those positions, those vocations. So, Lord, may they fulfill your will and your ways. Lord, in your mercy. All these things we pray in the name of your Son, our Lord and Savior, Jesus Christ. Amen. I would ask at this time that the offering be brought forward, that you remain standing for the few moments that it takes to do so.

0: Receive, O Lord, these gifts of your grateful and grace-filled people. Use them, O Lord, to the honor and glory of your name and for the welfare of our neighbor, as truly only you might do. In Jesus' name, amen. The Lord be with you. Lift up your hearts.
1: We lift them to the Lord.
0: Let us give thanks to the Lord our God.
1: It is
0: truly good, right, and salutary that we should at all times and in all places give thanks to you, O Lord, Holy Father, Almighty and Everlasting God, for the countless blessings you so freely bestow on us and all creation. Above all, we give thanks for your boundless love shown to us when you sent your only begotten Son, Jesus Christ, into our flesh and laid on him our sin, giving him into death that we might not die eternally. Because he is now risen from the dead and lives and reigns to all eternity, all who believe in him will overcome sin and death and will rise again to new life. Therefore, with angels and archangels and with all the company of heaven, we laud and magnify your glorious name, evermore praising you and saying,

Blessed are you, O Lord our God, King of all creation, for you have had mercy on us and given your only begotten Son, that whoever believes in him should not perish but have eternal life. In your righteous judgment, you condemn the sin of Adam and Eve, who ate the forbidden fruit, and you justly bar them and all their children from the tree of life. Yet, in your great mercy, you promised salvation by a second Adam, your Son, Jesus Christ, our Lord, and made his cross a life-giving tree for all who trust in him. We give you thanks for the redemption you have prepared for us through Jesus Christ. Grant us your Holy Spirit, that we may faithfully eat and drink of the fruits of his cross and receive the blessings of forgiveness, life, and salvation that come to us in his body and blood. Hear us as we pray in his name and as he has taught us. Our Father, who art in heaven, hallowed be thy name. Thy kingdom come, thy will be done, on earth as it is in heaven. Give us this day our daily bread, and forgive us our trespasses, as we forgive those who trespass against us. And lead us not into temptation, but deliver us from evil. For thine is the kingdom, and the power, and the glory, forever and ever.

Our Lord Jesus Christ, on the night in which he was betrayed, took bread. When he had given thanks, he broke it, and he gave it to his disciples, saying, "Take and eat, this is my body, which is given for you. Do this in remembrance of me." In the same way also he took the cup after supper. When he had given thanks, he gave it to them, saying, "Drink of it, all of you. This cup is the New Testament in my blood, which is shed for you for the remission of all of your sin. This do as often as you drink it in remembrance of me." The peace of our Lord Jesus Christ be with you always. Amen.

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Shed for you the cross of

we stand together. And now may this, the true body and blood of our risen Lord and Savior, Jesus Christ, strengthen you and keep you in the one true faith, living God's peace, for your sins are forgiven. Amen.

0: O God the Father, the fountain and source of all goodness, who in loving kindness sent your only begotten Son into the flesh, we thank you that for his sake you have given us pardon and peace in this sacrament. And we ask you not to forsake your children, but always to rule our hearts and minds by your Holy Spirit, that we may be enabled constantly to serve you through Jesus Christ, your Son, our Lord, who lives and reigns with you and the Holy Spirit, one God, now and forever. Amen. Let us bless the Lord.
1: Thanks be to God.
0: The Lord bless you and keep you. The Lord make his face shine on you and be gracious to you. The Lord look upon you with his favor and give you his peace. Amen. Amen. You may be seated. We have a few things to share and support. Obviously, this Sunday begins our Sunday school hour, if you will. Wednesdays, we also have class. That's called Dig In. And Sunday, of course, the opportunity for kids, as you can see, to come together and learn more about the love of God in Christ Jesus. What else do we got? Are you coming up, man? Sorry. This is for high school. You probably know more than I do about what's going on with that.
2: Certainly, you are invited. I think the Mears crew is kind of leading up this opportunity during the Bible study hour for you to head down to the gym, 6th through 12th graders. They'll have some devotional time and some fun activities to go with the day, with the devotion. Some time to hang out. You're invited.
0: Very good. Then, of course, next Sunday is this coming up, so why don't you share?
2: And yes, so that'll be right after the second service. You come, get some food, get loaded, and then we are going to go on a hunt, have a chance to win, I don't know what, maybe bragging rights for winning the scavenger hunt.
0: Time with Pastor Mike and Pastor Ben, that's the reward.
2: We'll make that reward.
0: That's funny. Okay, next, Arby's night, coming this Tuesday, 2 days from now. You can see you've been supportive of it for a long time, 4 to 8 o'clock. It benefits the school, but remember, when you order, say it's for Emmanuel Faith School. Otherwise, they do not seem to bring those proceeds to us, sort of thing. But you can see it benefits the school quite a lot. Well, I think that might be the last one, so let's join our voices to sing our closing song.

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2: Slight chance for scattered rain showers today. Otherwise, cloudy skies expected. Daytime highs approaching 65. Winds out of the east, 8 to 15 miles per hour. Cloudy skies expected again tonight. Chance of thunderstorms. Lows dip down to about 60. From the cool 103.5 Weather Center, powered by Weatherology, I'm staff meteorologist Jennifer Wojcicki. Currently, it's 63 degrees.
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Good morning. I would like to welcome each of you to our worship service here at Bethesda Mennonite Church this morning. Whether you're here in person, joining us on TV, live stream, or radio, we are really glad you are worshiping with us this morning. We seek God's presence with each one as we worship together. At this time, please take a few minutes to stand and greet those around you and welcome your neighbors and guests this morning. Good to see the smiles and joy on each one of your faces as we greet this morning. As we continue our series, Rooted in Christ, Growing Together, we're reminded that roots don't grow deep overnight. They grow over time as a tree is nourished and cared for. The same is true for us. We grow in Christ as we are nourished by God's love and learn to share that love with one another. This morning, we'll focus on being rooted in love, receiving God's love and allowing that love to shape the way we live together. So let's begin by remembering where that love starts, with God, who has first loved us. I invite you to join me in the call to worship printed in your bulletin by reading the bold print. We gather today because God has first loved us. We come to receive that love and to share it with one another. Jesus calls us to love God and to love our neighbors. Teach us to love with patience, kindness, and grace. May God's love take root in our hearts, and may that love grow among us. Come, let us worship God. Please join me in prayer. God, we're glad to be here this morning. Thank you for this church family and for the chance to worship together. Today we're thinking about your love, and honestly, God, sometimes we need to be reminded of that. Remind us that you love us, not because we have everything right, but because you are loving and faithful. Help us to receive your love and let it take root in us, and then help us pass it along. Help us be patient with each other. Help us listen when someone needs to be heard. Help us forgive when we need to forgive, and give us grace when we don't see things the same way. We know loving one another isn't always easy. So help us learn from Jesus what that kind of love looks like. Be with us as we worship today. Open our hearts to your word and help us grow together in Christ. We pray in Jesus' name. Amen. I invite you to stand and sing hymn number 59 in the blue hymnal. Sing praise to God who reigns above. And children are invited to come forward during the last stanza for the children's focus.

0: How are we today?
1: Good.
0: Well, guess what? Today is a special day. Does anybody know why? Ellie. You're going to get your Bibles. You've been waiting for this day. Every time I'd say, Ellie, it's almost Bible day. And Ellie would go, yay, Bible day.
2: Well, that's right. Today, our first graders, Thea, Bailey, and Ellie, will receive their Bibles. So do you three want to go sit on that special bench? Look at that. You're all excited.
0: Oh, you guys can scoot over. You don't all have to sit on one side.
2: Did you know that that bench was the very same bench that your grandparents sat on during Sunday school when they were kids? And you know what is awesome for all of us is that we learned about the Bible from our parents, our grandparents, and even our great-grandparents who taught Bible stories to us in very special ways.
0: Well, today I have this special book, and this is the Bethesda Yearbook from 1956. And in this book, there are pictures of Ellie's grandma Jan and Ellie's grandpa Carrie and Ellie's grandpa Don all sitting on Sunday school benches. That just like that bench. It might have even been that bench. Who knows? But I have this little picture here I want to show you from this. I blew it up this morning. Do you see this little girl here in this picture? Yeah, what's she doing? She's talking. Yeah. Is she looking at the camera and paying attention? No. Is she very social with a friend? Do you see her there? Yeah, that's Ellie's grandma Jan. And do you notice here in the corner? What's this? It's the bench. It's the Sunday school bench. That bench is where Ellie's grandma and grandpas learned Bible stories and where they learned to love the Bible. I remember Grandma Jan saying that was one of her highlights, was coming to Sunday school and sitting on that bench and learning about the Bible. And that's where they grew. And you know what? Then they grew up. And did you know that Ellie's grandma Jan is my mom. And my mom and dad taught me about the Bible just like Mike's mom and dad taught him about the Bible here at Bethesda. And guess what? Now we get to teach Ellie about the Bible. How cool is that? We get to pass on our love for the Bible to the next generation.
2: And these stories aren't meant for you alone. I hope that someday Ellie, Bailey, and Thea, and the rest of you will teach your children and your children's children about the Bible. In the book of Deuteronomy, at the beginning of your Bible, God tells his people something really important. God says to keep these words in your heart and to pass them on to the next generation, which means those who are younger than you.
0: Did you know that in worship today, we have four generations who have done just that, who have passed on the Bible? Okay, so Thea and Maylee, both your parents are sitting right here. Both of your parents are sitting right here, and they have taught you about the Bible. So that's one generation, two generations. And guess what? Their parents are here and have taught them, and Grandma Marilyn's up there, right? Yep, she's one of them, and have taught, they taught them about the Bible, and guess what? We have Grandma Darlene over here, great-grandma Darlene. So that's one, two, three, four generations that have passed down the Bible and a love of the Bible to you. How cool is that? That's a pretty special thing.
2: You know, it isn't just our families that teach us about the Bible. We have a whole church family out here who helps us learn about the Bible. And look out at all these people here today. Some of them have taught Sunday school or midweek. Some have helped with Bible school, or they have prayed for you. And you know what? Some of these folks have been doing this a long time because they've been doing it since I was your age. Some have simply lived their lives in ways that show you what following Jesus looks like. That's passing it on, too.
0: So today, we are going to pass on a very special gift. the Bible. And we're going to give the Bible, these Bibles up here, if you turn around and look, there's three Bibles up there, and they're brand new. But the stories inside of those brand new Bibles have been passed down for thousands of years. And now they're your stories too. So read your Bibles, bring them to church, ask questions about your Bible, and find the good news of Jesus in those pages. We are gifted the story of Jesus so that we can pass it on. So I want you guys to help me out here. Okay? When I say we are gifted the story, you say we can pass it on. Do you think someday that you can pass on the story of Jesus?
1: Yeah.
0: Maybe you'll have children someday or other children, or maybe you'll teach Sunday school, or you'll just live your life to show other people Jesus, and you can pass it on. Okay, are you ready? We are gifted this story. We can pass it on. We are gifted this story. We can pass it on. That's exactly right.
2: Let's pray. God, thank you for the gift of the Bible. Thank you for all those people who have taught us about you. Give these children curiosity to ask questions. Give them wisdom as they learn. Give them hearts that want to follow Jesus. And teach them how to pass on the story to someone else. Amen. So if the rest of you want to stay up here and watch the first graders get their Bible this morning, all you need to do is turn around and you can watch. And if you haven't gotten your Bible yet, this gives you something to look forward to. Otherwise, you can remember the day you got your Bible. So today, our first graders will get their Bibles. The Bibles they receive are gifts from the church. We will be inviting the parents of each child to come forward to help present the Bibles to their children, to recognize the valuable role that parents play in the spiritual lives of their children. I also want you as a congregation to participate in the giving of the Bibles by joining in saying, "Thanks be to God," as the Bibles are presented to each child. So I'd like to begin by inviting Thea to come forward with your parents. Cody and Ashton, on this special morning, I present to you and your family this Bible. Open it together as a family, talk together about the stories in the Bible, and share your own stories of faith. Know that as a congregation, we are here to walk with you on this journey of raising Thea to come to an open confession of Jesus Christ. We are committing to pray for you and walking alongside you in this journey. Thea, as you receive your Bible today, open it often, read it often, ask questions and come to know and follow Jesus. Thea, this is the word of God for you as a child of God. Thanks be to God. You may return to your seats in the front row, and I invite Maylee and your parents to come forward. It won't be long before Duke's up here getting a Bible. Chase and Taylor, on this special morning, I give you and your child this Bible. Open it together as a family. Talk together about the stories in these pages and share your own stories of faith. Know that as a congregation, we are here to walk with you on this journey of raising Maylee to come to an open confession of Jesus Christ. We're committing to pray for you and walking alongside you on this journey. Maylee, today as you receive your Bible, open it often, read it often, ask questions and come to know God and follow Jesus. Maylee, this is the word of God for you as a child of God. Thanks be to God. And Ellie, I invite you to come forward with your parents.

Mike and Andrea, on this special morning, I present to you and your child this Bible. Open it together as a family, talk together about the stories on these pages, and share your own stories of faith. Know that as a congregation, we are here to walk with you on this journey of raising Ellie to come to an open confession of Jesus Christ. We're committing to pray for you and to walking alongside you on this journey. Ellie, as you receive your Bible, open it often, read it often, ask questions, and come to know God and follow Jesus. Ellie, this is the word of God for you as a child of God. Thanks be to God. And you may return to your seats. I invite you to join me in prayer. God, giver of all good gifts, thank you for the gift of your word. Thank you that your word promises to be a lamp for our feet and a light for our path. Bless these Bibles, those who open them with the children, and bless these children that they may grow to know you through Jesus. Speak your word into them so that they may know the promise of your love, trust the goodness of your grace, follow the way that leads from darkness into light, and live as your children now and forever. Through your Son, Jesus Christ, our Lord. Amen. You may all go back to your seats.

Let us join together for a time of prayer. Gracious God, thank you for bringing us together this morning. Thank you for this church family and for the opportunity to worship, sing, pray, and learn together. Today we are reminded of your love, and we thank you that your love is bigger than we can fully understand. You love us when life is going well, and you still love us and are with us when life is difficult. You meet us in our joys and in our sadness, in our questions and in our confidence. Help us to trust that love and let it take root in our lives. God, we are so grateful for the people who are part of our church family. Thank you for those who encourage us, those who pray for us, those who serve quietly, and those who just simply show up when we need someone beside us. Help us to be that kind of community for one another, where others are treated in the same way we want to be treated. Today we are especially grateful for Thea, Maylee, and Ellie as they receive their Bibles. God, thank you for these children and for the excitement and curiosity they bring. We pray that these Bibles will become familiar and treasured parts of their lives. As they read these words and learn about Jesus, help them discover how much you love them. Give parents, grandparents, teachers, and all of us the wisdom to help them grow in faith. God, we also bring before you the people and situations that are on our hearts this morning. We pray for those who are sick or recovering. Give them strength and patience, and surround them with people who will care for them. We bring before you those on our prayer list: Nora Eichach, Brian Bechtel, Rhonda Dirksen, Alton Friesen, Lisa Friesen, Rochelle Schweitzer, Ellie Siebert, Lynn Wilcox, and those on our hearts. We pray for those who are grieving. Be present with the family of Phil Epp, the family of Alva Jansen, and those on our hearts this morning. Meet them in their sadness and remind them that they do not have to walk through it alone. We pray for those who are worried about finances, work, family, or decisions they need to make. Give them peace for today and courage to take the next step. We pray for our children and young people as a busy fall season is now underway. Keep them safe. Help them find good friends and caring adults. And give them confidence as they learn and grow. And God, help us to love one another well. Give us patience when we are frustrated, grace when we make mistakes, and humility when we don't see things the same way. Help us listen to each other, to care for one another, and make room for those who may feel left out or alone. And teach us to love as Jesus Christ, our Lord and Savior, loved. May your love take deeper root in us, not just in what we say, but in the way we live, in the way we treat one another, and in the way we care for our neighbors. We give you our joys, our concerns, and all that we carry with us today. Most of all, thank you for being with us through all of it. We pray this in Jesus' name. Amen.

I love that song, a little more like Jesus, a little less like me. So today we turn to Jesus' words to inspire us, and may the Spirit move in us that we may be more like Jesus. You may turn in your Bibles to Matthew 7, verses 7 through 12. And first graders, if you want to follow along in your new Bibles, we would love that. Ask and it will be given to you. Search and you will find. Knock and the door will be opened to you. For everyone who asks, receives. And everyone who searches, finds. And everyone who knocks, the door will be opened. Is there anyone among you who, if your child asks for bread, would give them a stone? Or if a child asks for a fish, would give them a snake? If you then, who are evil, know how to give good gifts to your children, how much more will your Father in heaven give good things to those who ask him? In everything, do to others as you would have them do to you, for this is the law and the prophets. This is the word of God for the people of God. Thanks be to God. Well, this week, we remembered the 25th anniversary of 9/11. I remember vividly waking up in my college apartment to the towers burning. My roommate and I sat there and watched as the towers fell and the whole world changed before our eyes. I remember in that moment feeling confused, extremely sad, and very scared. When we're afraid, when the world feels dangerous, and we don't know what comes next, and we wonder who will fight for us, we instinctively look to something or someone who can make us feel safe. And this is not new. In fact, if we look back in Scripture, in 1 Samuel 8:19 through 20, the Israelites demand a king, someone that they could see, someone who would help them be safe. And they say to Samuel, "We are determined to have a king for us, so that we might be like other nations, and that our king may govern us and go out before us and fight our battles." The irony of their statement is that God had fought their battles. God had delivered them out of the land of Egypt, out of the house of slavery. Even as the Egyptian military was pursuing them and pushing them up against the Red Sea with no escape, God told Moses, "The Lord will fight for you. All you have to do is be still." And they stood there, terrified. And God parted the waters so that they could go through on dry ground. Do you remember Jericho? God delivered them in a way that no military strategist would have designed. They captured the city simply by marching around it 7 times, blowing their trumpets and screaming. It was God who fought the battle. But trusting God is uncomfortable. For God is mysterious, and God does not always work on our timetable. Israel's problem wasn't simply that they wanted a king. Their deeper problem was they wanted something they could see, something they could attempt to control. They wanted to put their trust in something that looked more predictable than God. And perhaps that temptation hasn't changed much. I think we still want something we can see, something that we can control, something that's predictable. So we look to the right leader or the right policy or the right strategy to make things go in the direction that we think they should. But as followers of Jesus, we're called to trust in God. So what does that mean for us to be formed into a people who trust God? Can we really trust God that much?
Well, today is Faith Formation Sunday, a day where we commit ourselves once again to the practices of prayer and Bible study that form us into a people who have a radical trust in God. Today, we placed in the hands of our first graders, of the next generation, the Bible. And we put it in their hands with the hope that they will learn to trust God. We know that over the course of their lives, they are going to face the same questions God's people have always faced. The same questions that we face. Who will I trust? When I'm afraid, who can I trust? When I don't understand, who can I trust? When someone hurts me, how will I respond? When the world tells me that power and retaliation and winning and getting my own way are the answers, whose voice will I listen to? Faith formation is a lifelong process of learning to answer those questions by looking to Jesus. And so we turn to Jesus' words in the Sermon on the Mount, Matthew chapter 5 through 7. His teachings that reveal what the law and the prophets were trying to speak to the people of God. And this particular passage speaks about the practice of prayer. Ask, seek, knock. Now, at first glance, it may appear as a how-to for prayer, but underneath of it is a call for us to trust a generous God. Coming to God in prayer requires deep trust that God is loving, that God will listen, that God cares, that God will act. Jesus tells us that God is like a father who gives good gifts. What father, when his child comes and begs for bread, gives them a stone? What child, when they ask for fish, what father would give them a snake? Not my father. What father will not give them a child what they need? Jesus invites us to tell God when we are uncertain and afraid and angry. When we're not in control of anything around us, we're asked to turn to God, to ask and seek and knock, to trust that God is moving in this world even when we cannot see it, to entrust our lives to one who loves us. Remember with me the overarching biblical story. From the beginning, God created people to live in relationship with God and with one another. God called Abraham and his descendants to become a blessing for the whole world. And when humanity failed again and again and again, God did not give up on us. God moved towards us rather than away. God came close in Jesus. In Jesus, we see God's generosity. Jesus displayed a deep trust in God's plan, even when he could not understand it, as he gave his life. Jesus prayed in the Garden of Gethsemane, asking God for a different way, begging for a way that did not involve suffering. But he ultimately declared trust in God, saying, "Not my will, but your will be done." And our generous, loving God responded with the resurrection and the promise of life. In Matthew 7:12, the end of our passage for today, Jesus invites us to share this same generosity that we have received with others. Treat others as you would want to be treated. Now, this isn't simply a message of be kind, be nice to people. Jesus isn't simply giving us a rule for how to behave. No, Jesus is inviting us to become the kind of people who reflect the character of God, the God that we have come to know, who is generous. That is faith formation, being transformed into the likeness of Christ. Faith formation is allowing the character of God to form
the character of God's people. So will we allow God to grow in us the same spirit of God that is trusting and generous? For when we remember that God is generous, we can practice generosity. When we remember that God is merciful, we can learn to be merciful. When we remember that God is faithful, we can learn to be faithful. When we remember Jesus' call to love our enemies, we can learn, no matter how hard it is, to love our enemies too, and respond in a way that is different than those who threaten us and hurt us. In March 2002, a charred Bible was pulled from the wreckage of the South Tower. The singed pages of the Bible had been compressed underneath the building into a heart-shaped piece of steel. And the page that survived was Matthew 5 from the Sermon on the Mount. On the page, the heading reads, Retaliation. And it says, Ye have heard it said, an eye for an eye and a tooth for a tooth. But I say unto you that ye resist not evil. But whosoever shall smite thee on the right cheek, turn to him the other also. Of all the pages in the Bible that this could have been open to, this is remarkable. Even in the pit of despair, Jesus' words of love and generosity survived, just as they have for centuries and millennia. And today we place those same words from Jesus into the hands of our children. We don't know what kind of world they will inherit. We don't know what battles they will have to face. We don't know what fears will keep them up at night. But what we know that we want them to know is that there is a God that they can trust. When all seems lost, there is a God you can trust. My sister Abby created this piece of art here in the sanctuary after 9/11. She used an image of a sunset behind the Twin Towers that formed a cross. In the left-hand corner are two children looking back at the towers. In the right-hand corner, we find the quote, God has 1,000 ways where I can see not one. When all my means have reached their end, then his have just begun. What we want our children to know is there is a God that we can trust. We want them to know that when they come to their end, when they are weak, God is strong. When we just don't know what to do, God's work is just beginning. And so in that spirit, let us turn to prayer this morning, asking God to form us into a people of radical trust and generosity. Will you join me in prayer? God, you are a God we can trust. When we are afraid, we can ask you for help. When we don't know the way, help us to seek you. When we don't know what comes next, and we knock, open the door, for we need you. It is easy to forget you, just as it was easy for the Israelites to forget you. Remind us again today of your generosity. Let it sink into our spirits, so that by the power of the Holy Spirit, we may be faithful to you. When we are uncertain, may we cry out to you in prayer. And like this tree before us this morning in worship, may our roots go down deep, deep into your love, so that we can grow our trust in you. May our lives blossom with the fruit of the Spirit,
so that others may see your goodness, especially those children in our midst. May they see in us a path forward, which is to follow Jesus when the road is hard, when answers aren't easy, and when we must wait on your deliverance. For it is in Jesus' name that we pray. Amen.

I invite you to take the insert from your bulletin, Faith and Formation Leaders, and just look over the list. I counted over 75, at least 75 plus individuals that are involved in teaching and helping our children and youth and young adults and adults in our Sunday school and church program, and invite you to keep each one in your prayers throughout this year to help support them and encourage them. Now I would encourage you to take your bulletin, and on the back of your bulletin is a prayer of commissioning. And I'll begin with the leader part, and then I would invite the teachers, when we get to that point, to stand and pray with me, as well as the parents of infants, and then the congregation. So at this point, please join me in prayer. God of creation, you have gifted these men and women with teaching skills, creativity, and curiosity. We pray you would fill them with the power and compassion of your Holy Spirit. Fill them with energy and insight into your word, the story of your faithful heart. Please, teachers, stand and join me. I prayerfully and willingly commit myself to the call and task of teaching. I accept these responsibilities and will do my best to serve you, God, and the congregation, while remembering you have not called us to be perfect. You have called us to be faithful. You have not called us to be all-knowing. You have called us to believe. Grant us wisdom, patience, and joy in our preparation and teaching of your word. Now the parents of infants through high school, please stand and join me. I prayerfully and willfully commit to nurture my child's faith. Encourage them to come to an open confession of Jesus Christ. I will trust in the Holy Spirit as I nurture their faith and my own, so that together we will be enabled to seek, find, and know God. Now the congregation, please join us. God of hope, guide each teacher and leader as they study your word. Strengthen the gifts you have given to them and energize their compassion. Remind us to find ways to support and encourage them throughout the year. May we share in their joy and times of difficulty. And now everyone, please, we commit ourselves each to our part in the joyful task. May your steadfast, faithful covenant love God all we do. Amen. Now is the time for our announcements. If anyone has an announcement, I invite you to come forward at this time.

7 p.m. Tuesday evening. We will be learning about Fanny Crosby. She is a remarkable woman. She wrote thousands of hymns and even more poems. And we will be singing some of those hymns that we have in our hymn book. And she was very well known. She knew presidents. She knew dignitaries. She spoke in the government. She was invited to speak. And so she is doing all of that while being blind. So please come and hear about her life.

I would like to thank, on behalf of the deacons and church council, I would like to thank all of you for your gifts that you share, whether it's being a teacher, whether it's your financial gifts or your prayer. We thank you so much for what you offer to our congregation. Now it's time for our offering, and I would invite you to pray with me. God, thank you for this church family and for the many ways people give of themselves. Some give financially, some give their time, some serve quietly behind the scenes, some show up when someone needs a hand. Thank you for all of those gifts. As we give our offering today, help us to see it as one small part of the way we care for one another and join in your work. Bless these gifts and use them to strengthen our church and to reach beyond these walls with your love. We give with grateful hearts. Amen. The ushers are invited to come forward to collect this morning's offering.

I invite you to stand for our benediction and closing song this morning. I read to you from Hebrews 13, verses 20 through 21. Now may the God of peace, who brought back from the dead our Lord Jesus, that great shepherd of the sheep, by the blood of the eternal covenant, make you complete in everything good so that you may do his will, working among us that which is pleasing in his sight, through Jesus Christ, to whom be glory forever and ever. Amen.

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3: Slight chance of rain showers this afternoon. Otherwise, overcast skies. Highs level off around 65. Easterly winds 10 to 15 miles per hour. Cloudy skies expected again tonight. Slight chance of thunderstorms. Lows dip down to about 60. From the cool 103.5 Weather Center, powered by Weatherology, I'm staff meteorologist Jennifer Wojcicki. Right now, it's 61 degrees.
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2: Slight chance of rain showers this afternoon. Otherwise, overcast skies. Highs level off around 65. Easterly winds 10 to 15 miles per hour. Cloudy skies expected again tonight. Slight chance of thunderstorms. Lows dip down to about 60. From the cool 103.5 Weather Center, powered by Weatherology, I'm staff meteorologist Jennifer Wojcicki. Right now, it's 61 degrees.
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3: Slight chance of rain showers this afternoon, otherwise overcast skies. Highs level off around 65. Easterly winds 10 to 15 miles per hour. Cloudy skies expected again tonight. Slight chance of thunderstorms. Lows dip down to about 60. From the cool 103.5 Weather Center, powered by Weatherology, I'm staff meteorologist Jennifer Wojcicki. Right now, 59.
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1: Slight chance of rain showers this afternoon. Otherwise, overcast skies. Highs level off around 65. Easterly winds 10 to 15 miles per hour. Cloudy skies expected again tonight. Slight chance of thunderstorms. Lows dip down to about 60. From the cool 103.5 Weather Center, powered by Weatherology, I'm staff meteorologist Jennifer Vujicic. Right now, 59.
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1: Slight chance of rain showers this afternoon, otherwise overcast skies. Highs level off around 65. Easterly winds 10 to 15 miles per hour. Cloudy skies expected again tonight. Slight chance of thunderstorms. Lows dip down to about 60. From the cool 103.

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3: Cloudy skies this afternoon, with daytime highs approaching 65. Easterly winds 8 to 15 miles per hour. Overcast skies again tonight. Slight chance of thunderstorms. Lows dip down to about 60. A mix of clouds and sun tomorrow. Slight chance for storms. Daytime highs approaching 90. From the cool 103.5 Weather Center, I'm meteorologist Laura Lockwood. Currently 61.
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1: Overcast skies this afternoon with daytime highs approaching 66. Easterly winds 8 to 15 miles per hour. Slight chance for storms. Tonight, lows dip down to about 61. Overcast skies. Slight chance for storms again. Tomorrow, 89. On the Cool 103.5 Weather Center, powered by Weatherology, I'm staff meteorologist Laura Lockwood. Currently, 63.
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1: Overcast skies this afternoon, with daytime highs approaching 66. Easterly winds, 8 to 15 miles per hour. Slight chance for storms. Tonight, lows dip down to about 61. Overcast skies. Slight chance for storms again. Tomorrow, 89. From the cool 103.5 Weather Center, powered by Weatherology, I'm staff meteorologist Laura Lockwood. Currently, 63.
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3: Slight chance for storms tonight, otherwise overcast skies. Lows dip down to about 61. Easterly winds 8 to 15 miles per hour. Sunshine mixed with clouds at times. Tomorrow, slight chance of thunderstorms. Daytime highs approaching 89. Cloudy skies tomorrow night. Thunderstorms likely. Lows dip down to about 63. From the cool 103.5 Weather Center, I'm meteorologist Laura Lockwood. Currently, it's 63 degrees.
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4: Slight chance for storms tonight. Otherwise, overcast skies. Lows dip down to about 61. Easterly winds, 8 to 15 miles per hour. Sunshine mixed with clouds at times. Tomorrow, slight chance of thunderstorms. Daytime highs approaching 89. Cloudy skies tomorrow night. Thunderstorms likely. Lows dip down to about 63. From the cool 103.5 Weather Center, I'm meteorologist Laura Lockwood. Currently, it's 63 degrees.
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1: Slight chance for storms tonight. Otherwise overcast skies. Lows dip down to about 61. Easterly winds 8 to 15 miles per hour. Sunshine mixed with clouds at times. Tomorrow, slight chance of thunderstorms. Daytime highs approaching 89. Cloudy skies tomorrow night. Thunderstorms likely. Lows dip down to about 63. From the cool 103.5 Weather Center, I'm meteorologist Laura Lockwood. Currently, it's 63 degrees.
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1: Slight chance for storms tonight, otherwise overcast skies. Lows dip down to about 61. Easterly winds, 8 to 15 miles per hour. Sunshine mixed with clouds at times. Tomorrow, slight chance of thunderstorms. Daytime highs approaching 89. Cloudy skies tomorrow night. Thunderstorms likely. Lows dip down to about 63. From the cool 103.5 Weather Center, I'm meteorologist Laura Lockwood. Currently, it's 63 degrees.
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3: Slight chance for storms tonight. Otherwise, overcast skies. Lows dip down to about 61. Easterly winds, 8 to 15 miles per hour. Sunshine mixed with clouds at times. Tomorrow, slight chance of thunderstorms. Daytime highs approaching 89. Cloudy skies tomorrow night. Thunderstorms likely. Lows dip down to about 63. From the cool 103.5 Weather Center, I'm meteorologist Laura Lockwood. Currently, it's 63 degrees.
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5: Slight chance for storms tonight, otherwise overcast skies. Lows dip down to about 61. Easterly winds, 8 to 15 miles per hour. Sunshine mixed with clouds at times. Tomorrow, slight chance of thunderstorms. Daytime highs approaching 89. Cloudy skies tomorrow night. Thunderstorms likely. Lows dip down to about 63. From the cool 103.5 Weather Center, I'm meteorologist Laura Lockwood. Currently, it's 63 degrees.
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4: Slight chance for storms tonight. Otherwise overcast skies. Lows dip down to about 61. Easterly winds 8 to 15 miles per hour. Sunshine mixed with clouds at times. Tomorrow, slight chance of thunderstorms. Daytime highs approaching 89. Cloudy skies tomorrow night. Thunderstorms likely. Lows dip down to about 63. From the cool 103.5 Weather Center, I'm meteorologist Laura Lockwood. Currently, it's 63 degrees.
0: Say yes to only the best music.
5: 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Yes, sir!
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